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4: Hello, I'm Herb and welcome to Community Spotlight. Each week I try and bring somebody into the station or a organisation or an event. And today I've got a repeat visitor or visitors from the National Parks Association Armidale. Good morning, Lynn and Brian.
5: Good morning.
6: Good morning, Herb.
4: Well, thanks for coming in. Lynn, you've been here a couple of times talking, one with Pat, about the Greater Glider and the 50th birthday, and you're talking about the Stick State Forest. So we'll get to that. Mm-hmm. Thanks for coming in. And Brian, welcome to you. You are the new president of the National Park Association Armidale branch.
6: Correct, yes, as of our August meeting. Yep.
4: You tell me you've been with the organisation for 15 years or so?
6: That's correct. And during that time, I've mainly represented the Armidale branch at the state level on the National Parks Association State Council.
4: So what brought you originally to the National Parks Association?
6: Oh, it probably goes back a long way, as in when we were kids growing up on a rural property, parents always used to take us to the local reserves, etc. A lot of those have now become national parks. And then once we were married and had our own children, we used to take them to national parks, and I guess it's just evolved from there.
4: So basically a love for the national parks and a respect that we need to keep those areas as national parks.
6: Basically, yes.
4: Create national parks. Because, just go back, what does National Parks Association do? What is their charter?
6: It's a volunteer organisation, but basically to encourage a love of nature and to protect nature and... So through organising local events to engage people with nature and help them appreciate nature, we then advocate for protection of special places.
4: And promote the work of the National Parks people and the organisation, I suppose?
6: Yes, well, the National Parks and Wildlife Service, they've evolved as a government... organisation to actually administer the protected areas network, and we try to encourage additional reserves and or better management of what already exists.
4: So is that part of what you did with the state level you mentioned?
6: Yes, at the state level, it's developing policies and trying to get a little bit of commonality right across the area with all the various local branches and keep them informed.
4: No, very good. Now, Lynn, I might turn to you. Tell me about the Stick State Forest. Now, you were basically here last time talking about the Stick State Forest and how it hadn't been brought into the Great Koala Park. But you were concerned because logging was occurring in the Stick State Forest, and there was also We talked about the inadequate monitoring for greater gliders. And at the time, I think your community group had groups or interested parties had found 240 dens where the state forest, because of their the way they monitored during the daytime, had only found a handful. What is the number now? Have you got?
1: Well, a couple of things before I go into that. We have a long history with that area, and we. Our members of the Armidale branch aren't the ones who have been finding these animals. We have done a little bit in the past with some accredited Armidale ecologists, but the people who have been going into the forest can come from all places in the state, from the south, from the east, from the north. But yes, basically this year a group found 500 den trees in an area where the Forestry Corporation ecologists had found four.
4: So that's similar to what we talked about before. There was only 240 at that time, so that's a doubling of the thing. Mm. And but you also tell me that the logging has ceased in the last month out there.
1: When we last visited there, we took actually the people from Forest Advocacy Ministry when they were up here to do their book launch. And it was just a fairly quick trip because they had a long journey to go to after that. But as we were driving about down Raspberry Road, we saw absolutely no signs of machinery. And indeed, it just seemed to indicate that there weren't any current operations at that point of time. And that may or may not have been due to the number of glider dens recorded on the BioNet, which is the official way that endangered species are recorded in New South Wales.
4: Yeah, so that in BioNet, we did talk about it before, that's the important place where all the information goes and the reliable information, but not everybody can put the information on it. You have to be an accredited person.
1: There are levels of reporting.
4: Reporting, yes.
1: Yeah, yeah.
4: So you just mentioned the breaches report. So yes, the Forestry Advocacy Ministry, Miriam and Jason, mm-hmm. came up here and you had a launch of the second edition of Breaches.
1: That's correct.
4: That just sort of dispels the furphy around the forestry operations.
1: Indeed.
4: And they had the second edition. I think you can get the Breaches. Can you get the Breaches report from you guys?
1: You go to the Forest Advocacy Ministry website. It's available online. They do welcome donations. We'll have some copies at the Black Gully Festival stall. You can also look at and download the Forest Furphies booklet that they put out. They came up as guest speakers for our AGM in August. The next day was the launch of the second edition. That was held at the Uniting Church here in Armidale. And the minister, Simon Hansford, interviewed them as a conversation like we're having now. That's how it took the form of. And then we went out to the forest the next day. And so it was wonderful that they could come up and chose to have the launch of the second edition here in Armidale.
4: Yeah, they came into the studio here and I had a chat with them, and it's a podcast on our webpage, 2arm.net.au/podcast.
1: That's correct.
4: Lovely people to talk to.
1: Yeah. Well, Jason's actually a Uniting Church minister, but this year, and I think last year, he had the designation of Forest Chaplain.
4: Yes. Yeah, no,
1: which
4: definitely.
1: Which is fairly unique, I think.
4: Yep, and I think there's seven in the ministry, if I can remember, all working towards keeping the forests as forests.
1: Yep.
4: As forests. So, the third edition of the book, Family Outings Around Armidale, is in the pipeline. So this is a book basically about outings around Armidale.

0: need any information. We're changing it. We're putting a few different things in. It's a labour of love. The first edition came out in 1997. The main people responsible for that were Alan Jackson and Brian Hardacre. The edition you're looking through at the moment, the second edition, is Brian Hardacre, with a lot of voluntary help. And so we're quite excited. We've had good support from Armidale Visitors Centre, and many people have, you know, got excited about having an updated version in their hands. It's a lovely little guidebook. It's not definitive, but it covers about 50 sites within about a 50-kilometre radius of Armidale Leather, the main bulk of them, but it goes as far out as 150 kilometres. So in the front this time we'll be having a map of the Northern Tablelands and listing the nine or ten Indigenous language groups, just to get people familiar with the area of the Northern Tablelands and to know that there's thousands of years of history and care.
1: Yeah, I think that's it's a good way that it's sort of put together. You've got the locations, the walks, the tours, different areas around the place. The maps are at the back at the moment.
0: At the moment, but they're moving to each section. So, for example, the focal point is Armidale as far as distances being measured out from east, north, west, south, along, you know, Waterfall Way, New England Highway. That's how it's structured. So it's very clear, easy to follow. There's little descriptions of the areas, and a bit of background information about geology and so forth.
1: Well, that'll be good when it is released, and let's cross our fingers for Black Gully Festival.
0: Something to aim for. Huh?
1: Something to aim for. Well, you've got to have something to aim for. Every project has to have something to aim for. The Pilliga. Let's just jump to the Pilliga. Pat's Pilliga. This is Pat Schultz. Pat's Pilliga Tagalong Tours. Tagalong Tours is where you drive your own vehicle and Pat will and follow Pat and those others that come along. Now, if you want to get involved with that, it's send an email to armidale@npansw.org.au and Pat's phone number, mobile number, Pat Schultz, 0428-725-852. You'll have to listen to the podcast so you can write that down. So tell me what, Pat's been doing this for a while.
0: Oh, a long time now. And it's aimed at to introduce people to the wonders of the Pilliga, as well as some of the threats to the Pilliga. The wonders of the Pilliga, it's very special to Gamilaroi, Gomeroi people, and it also has a fantastic range of flora and fauna. It first came into people's consciousness through Eric Roll's book, A Million Wild Acres, that was published in 1983.
1: About that time.
0: Yes, and she does this voluntarily. People stay at Pilliga Pottery, they can camp there. And it's a wonderful introduction to the wonders of the Pilliga.
1: Fantastic. So contact Pat if you want to get on to Pat's Pilliga Tagalong Tours. Now, I just note, Brian, that you've got two documents here. One is Protect 30% of New South Wales Land and Sea by 2030. And the other one is The Great Southern Forest, a once-in-generation opportunity to protect the forests of southern New South Wales. What's the first one? Protect 30% of New South Wales land and sea by 2030.
2: Well, Herb, the New South Wales government and federal governments have signed on to a worldwide agreement to protect 30% of our resources, both land and sea, by 2030. At the moment, we've got 10% of New South Wales with some protection status, And the aim of the

0: of the government through increasing areas of protected, but also encouraging private landholders to protect part of their area, and the Biodiversity Conservation Trust. And there are opportunities for many of the public areas there that are currently under other uses, such as our livestock reserves, and like rail corridors, other things that could be considered as areas that would create good connectivity for all the other protected areas, and so hence increase the protected area.
1: You talk about the rail corridors. I mean, I'm an advocate for our rail trail that the government, that the council's pushing here, and I sort of see that other benefit of having the rail trail is the revegetation of those areas for the rail trail, but also for wildlife corridors. So you've got a link, for example, from here to Ben Lomond, for example, whatever, however far it goes, the generic platform, even if it's only just a short one. So once you've actually got the rail trail up and running and it maintained and the revegetation that's going to occur along that path, you've got a habitat corridor and a protected area for species movement.
0: Exactly. And that's an important role for a public area, and it's still in public hands, and if necessary could still be repurposed later on for some other
1: use need be. So that 30% though is a combination of the marine parks, more national parks, marine parks, state forests moving over, like the Great Koala Park, moving over into government hands.
0: Exactly, and also the travelling stock reserves.
1: Yep.
0: They're another area that's still got very good habitat because of the history of how they were used originally. Stock were moved through and then it had a spill. And so it's a lot of those areas are still basically in close to natural.
1: Well, some of our box woodland, important box woodland communities are still on travelling stock reserves. And unfortunately, they're still there because if they'd been on private land, they probably would have been cleared.
0: Oh, a lot of it would have been, because that area is perfect agricultural.
1: Good grazing country.
0: Good grazing country, and it's very fragmented now, and so these are the potential corridors to link the existing natural areas. Yep.
1: No, very good, very good. So that's the 30%. You had another document here called the Southern Forests, the Great Southern Forests, a once-in-a-generation opportunity to protect the forest in southern New South Wales. Does that encompass our area as well?
0: Not necessarily, no. That's a project down the southern part of the state. But the 30 by 30 concept is what they're trying to encourage to happen through that southern area, forming that larger forest area.
1: So I see Nowra, Ulladulla, Batemans Bay, Naruma, yes. Bega, Eden.
0: Yep.
2: All public lands, yep. National parks are included in that, as well as the existing state forests.
1: No, very good, very good. All right, so let's just jump to Black Gully for a second. So you're going to have another stall at Black Gully?
2: Yes, we certainly are.
1: We're looking forward to that on the 6th of November. 7th of November,
2: yes.
1: Sorry.
2: That's okay.
1: 7th of November. And what have you got organised?
2: We'll have displays, information displays. So that's where if people are interested in what we're trying to protect, including Styx Forest area, Pilliga Forest, and other areas as well. We've had a long association with promoting the values of travelling stock routes and western woodlands, because a lot of western woodland areas have been missing from protection and conservation. So there will be the information available, but we're also having activities which were fun last year, creative activities, courtesy of one of our members, an artist called Margaret England. And this year she's experimenting with the idea of having something called jelly printing, and making cards. It's just a simple printing process with a plate and then, objects put on it like leaves. But if it develops okay, we'll have cards that people can make, maybe put on messages. We'll collect up bundles of them and send them off to the Premier and the Minister for the Environment. So it's a creative way of people being able to express their concern for the environment. And we're anticipating on the next day, 8th of November, screening a most stunning, exquisite film called Talaganda, which is by a filmmaker called David Gallen. It's been instrumental in publicising the Great Southern Forest. David comes from Bega. He's an award-winning filmmaker. And it's up there, as far as I'm concerned, with David Attenborough quality. He's the editor and he's also chosen the music. There are absolutely stunning views of gliders gliding and reaching the other tree, gliders silhouetted against full moon. There's also unique footage done by researchers from ANU, Canberra, because they've abseiled up and put cameras inside the den. Just unbelievable footage. So we're hoping to accompany that with a panel, with question and answers, and have some ecologists and other people. Unfortunately, Dave can't come up for that because he doesn't want to leave his farm coming into bushfire season, but he said he could come up next year. So we might have somebody else, if we're lucky, associated with the film.
1: So we just have to look out for that one. Yes. So you're basically saying it's going to be aired in Armidale on the 8th of November. So there'll be information, obviously, about that at at our Black Gully stall.
2: Yes.
1: So people get down to the Black Gully stall at the festival, do some jelly printing with the kids, collecting all that stuff to go to the minister. But
2: we've also just last week set up a Facebook page, so of course it'll be on the Facebook page as well.
1: NPA Armidale is the Facebook page. So people get on that, become a follower and get your current feeds and things.
2: Yep.
1: So we might, at the station here, once we've got a location and all that type of stuff for that film called Talaganda by David Gallen, we might promote that as a community service announcement.
2: Thank you.
1: Get people to come along. So you let us know what information, when that information comes to hand. Look, we might, there's so much we've been through, we might tie it up. Anything final points, Brian, you'd like to put forward?
0: Other than just to encourage people to keep an eye out for Armidale Branch information and our activities programs. We have a walk the last Sunday each month, and encourage people. The next one coming up, we plan to be at the Gibraltar Range National Park, so we certainly look forward to all comers.
1: And is there an opportunity to join the National Parks Association Armidale?
2: Certainly is. Joining is through NPA New South Wales, and you have the, if you go to NPA New South Wales,
1: .org.au.
2: That's correct. You join through, then you're a member of the organisation, and then they let us know that there's a local.
1: And is there a cost? What's the cost involved?
2: Well, you've got me there. It's somewhere around, I think, $70 a year.
1: And you'd get newsletters and all that information.
2: There's different categories. So, you know, there's families, there's organisations, there's, you know, different levels. So that's why I'm not so clear. But go online for that.
0: Family and individual rights.
1: Yep. And I suppose the good thing is, though, you get the newsletter each year for that, but you also get to know what's going on around the place.
0: Yes, and their newsletter is called Nature New South Wales.
2: It's a magazine.
0: It's a magazine.
1: Oh, right.
0: It comes out as an electronic version as well.
1: How often?
2: It's four a year.
0: Four.
1: Quarterly.
2: But they also have very regular newsletters about issues, as well as they have a very extensive walks program throughout New South Wales.
1: Oh, great. Well, we might tie it up. Thank you very much, Lynn and Brian from the National Park Association in Armidale. And we look forward to getting together again when some more progress has been made in the Stick State Forest. More information about the logging, the ceasing of logging, hopefully.
2: Okay, thank you.
1: And we hope that everybody gets involved with the jelly printing down at the stall at Black Gully Festival, because National Park Association is a gem in our community. Thank you both.
0: Right, thank you, Herb.
2: Thanks, Herb.
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Let me tell you a story about a boll weevil. Now, some of you may not know, but a boll weevil is an insect, and he's found mostly where cotton grows. But now, where they come from, nobody really knows. But this is the way the story goes. Now, the farmer said to the boll weevil, "Say, I see you on the square." The boll weevil said to the farmer, "Say, yep, my whole darn family's here. We gotta have a home. Gotta have a home." Then the farmer said to the boll weevil, "Said, why'd you pick my farm?" And the boll weevil just laughed at the farmer and said, "Well, we ain't gonna do you much harm, but we're looking for a home." Then the boll weevil spotted him a lightning bug, and he said, "Hey, I'd like to make a trade with you. Cause you see, if I was a lightning bug, oh, I'd search the whole night through, just searching for a home. Oh, I'd have me plenty of homes." Then the boll weevil called the farmer and said, "You better sell your old machines, cause when I'm through with your cotton, so you can't even buy gasoline. I'm gonna take me a home. You gotta have a home." Then the boll weevil said to the farmer, "The farmer, I'd like to wish you well." And the farmer said to the boll weevil, "Yeah, I wish that you was in

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1: Good morning, I'm Laura Devoy. The eSafety Commissioner says gaming platforms are not doing enough to protect against child exploitation and violent extremist content. eSafety has released a new report which shows significant differences in the child safety measures taken by the providers of Roblox, Fortnite, Minecraft and Steam. Julian Mangrant says some of the platforms are still relying on self-declaration for age assurance. She told the ABC platforms should be responsible for keeping children safe.
2: This is where we've started to put sustained regulatory pressure on some of these companies, but it's a shame that it requires that for them to uplift.
1: A low pressure system is set to develop over southwestern New South Wales today, bringing heavy rain to most of Victoria. Melbourne copped the brunt of the wet weather yesterday. About 50 millimetres of rain fell. David Crock from the Bureau of Meteorology says the low pressure system will track slowly southeast across western New South Wales and into Victoria before clearing out into the Tasman Sea later tomorrow.
3: As it does that, it'll bring widespread rain to most of Victoria through Friday, extending into New South Wales as well. With the rain focusing on Saturday along the south coast of Victoria in Gippsland and potentially the Otways, and heavier rain moving up through central west New South Wales as well on Saturday, potentially reaching Sydney on Saturday evening.
1: Conditions are expected to ease on Sunday. Jetstar staff are taking industrial action at multiple major airports ahead of what will be a long weekend in some jurisdictions. The Australian Service Union says members will participate in one-hour stoppages and will cease non-essential duties, including passenger announcements and calls, for the day. They've knocked back a pay offer from Jetstar. Monday is a public holiday in New South Wales, Queensland, South Australia and the ACT. Sydney will also host the NRL Grand Final on Sunday. The Tasmanian Premier says plans for water price increases will be paused. Last year, TasWater applied for an average 11.5% price increase each year, but the move was knocked back in February. Instead, bills will rise by an average of 5.7% each year over the next 4 years. In a statement issued this morning, Premier Jeremy Rockliffe said following the government's request, TasWater would pause its plans for excessive price increases. He says pricing arrangements for local sporting clubs would also be changed. More than 200 people have been injured and over 1,000 arrested during days of student protests in France. The BBC's Hugh Schofield reports from Paris.
4: For a fourth day, lycée students are blocking access to school premises, piling up wheelie bins in front of the gates and holding noisy protests on the street. In many places, these have degenerated into vandalism and fire. In Marseille, firefighters who came to put out a blaze had their vehicle commandeered, set alight and destroyed. There's now no public transport in Marseille as a result of the unrest. The students want more money to reduce class sizes and provide more supply teachers, but with only a few months to go till the presidential election, the issue has become deeply politicised.
1: Turning to sport, in cricket, Nick Madison and Sam Harper have been added to the test squad with multiple players under injury clouds. Cameron Green and Matt Renshaw were hurt in a one-day international this week. Selectors hope Green will be available while Renshaw has been cleared to play. But Josh Inglis has been ruled out with a broken finger. Madison's inclusion comes a year after he beat cancer. The first test against South Africa will get underway in a week's time.
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6: 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If you're retired, transitioning into retirement, or just wanting to keep your brain and body active, think about joining up with one of the 50 courses and activities offered by U3A.
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0: Hello and welcome to The Wire, your national and independent coverage of current affairs, right across Australia on community and Indigenous radio. I'm Emma Watsky, coming to you from Radio Adelaide here in Tandunya, on the lands of Gunamina. Our team pays our deepest respect to elders past, present and emerging. We extend this respect to all First Nations listeners and to the rightful custodians of the lands you're listening in from. And today on the show,
1: we have had much greater fairness in the past, historically, and we can be there again. We know what to do. There are no big secrets here. We need to invest in public housing.
0: The Greens Senate inquiry, led by Senator Barbara Pocock, released its findings into the nation's intergenerational housing crisis. So how do young and more vulnerable Australians stand in the housing market? Also, the New South Wales government is in the spotlight for not taking climate action seriously, but community are pushing to be heard. While one local council is calling for a levy on fossil fuel companies, the Hunter Valley has just seen New South Wales' biggest coal project approved in its region. And later,
2: we shouldn't accept behaviour like this. To call it out is important. It's the only way we're going to drive change. But also there needs to be a much more strategic approach to managing this. And that's across not just our sporting codes, but actually very specifically around our social media platforms.
0: Crows captain Jordan Dawson's recent online harassment experience has reignited vital conversations around cyberbullying and mental well-being. We'll have this and more for you over the next half hour. We're on air across Australia, thanks to the Community Radio Network and the support from the Community Broadcasting Foundation. First up, the ACT has kicked off a program to support children with disabilities and their carers. Thriving Kids launched today in Canberra and will support children up to 8 years of age with developmental delay or autism and with low to moderate support needs. The program will start with providing some initial services and by 2028 aims to provide full services following the NDIS reforms. The Wire's contributor from 1RPH, Sarah Guise, spoke with member from Yarrabee, Susan Orr, MLA, at the Canberra's Disability Expo about how Canberra is preparing with Thriving Kids.
3: So we've got the progressive rollout of Thriving Kids starting on 1 October. So we'll start to see the first phase of what there is there, but it's an 18-month rollout. So it needs to be stood up by the 1st of January 2028. So what we'll see from the 1st of October, and government will be making an announcement in the coming days. So sorry, we can quite give you an exclusive on that one, but we will be making an announcement on the first phase and the specific actions we're looking at doing within that. That won't be the last announcement. We'll be doing a lot more as we work through the other phases. And with the progressive rollout, it's that continual building. It's looking at where we're expanding services, where we might be scaling up services that are already existing, and then also identifying where we might need some new services put in. So that's probably the longer term work and the stuff we'll see as we work through the next 18 months. But it's a little bit exciting. It's coming. There's a lot of expectations out there. I think it's good just to remind people, because there's so much going on with the NDIS. Thriving Kids is one component of all the changes and the reforms that are happening. And it's for the children who are 0 to 8 and their families, carers and kin. It's actually looking at the whole unit, the whole support structure, not just the individuals, which I think is really positive. But it's looking at children 0 to 8 with developmental delay or autism.
4: Where should people look for more information as it becomes available?
3: I would recommend jumping on the ACT government website. We have a page dedicated to Thriving Kids, which we will continue to update as we roll it out. So there's already a little bit of information on there now, but we'll continue to pull that up, and come 1 October there'll be even more information on there. And what we'll see too is the national websites and phone lines will start to also go live from 1 October too.
4: There's going to be a Thriving Teens as well. What's that about?
3: Yeah, so I think this is one where the Commonwealth Minister, Mark Butler, made a comment in a press conference. So as far as I'm aware, we're not rolling out Thriving Teens. What we will be looking at is, like I said, Thriving Kids is the first part. There's a lot of broader reforms going on and foundational supports, which is something we've been talking about for a number of years now. We'll start to look at what are the next part. There's a lot of broader reforms going on and foundational supports, which is something we've been talking about for a number of years now. We'll start to look at what are the and foundational supports, which is something we've been talking about for a number of years now. We'll start to look at what are the next part. There's a lot of broader reforms going on and foundational supports, which is something we've been talking about for a number of years now. We'll start to look at what are the next
4: to the NDIS amendment legislation process. What were some of the things you all raised in that?
3: Certainly a lot of the concerns that we had went to timing and the pace of the changes, making sure that we could actually stand up systems and services within our states and territories in the time frames that were reasonable, I think is one of the key components that was there. A lot too, and this is consistent with all the feedback I've heard too, is getting back to the principle of nothing about us without us and actually bringing community views into the discussion. And that's been a consistent feedback that states and territory ministers and myself included have made to the Commonwealth. You know, there is the reforms are extensive in what's going on. They're very big reforms, and it's ones where it can get quite overwhelming. But I find people who come talk with me that there is a particular part of them that usually is more relevant to them or not, and that's the part they want to do. So making sure that everyone has an opportunity for where they want to be able to provide their feedback to do that. The submission was quite a long submission, had many pages. So, but I think those are the key ones. Is again making sure that we are working collaboratively, that the co-governance of the scheme remains.
4: The legislation that passed did retain this sort of increase in ministerial powers to do things like, well, the way they're going to enact the 50% cut is to give the minister power to make changes to any category of support with any amount. How does that work with the state and territory governments co-funding the NDIS?
3: It's a good question. I think in practice, it's one that we'll come to be able to better answer over time and once we see it in practice. I think the important things to note through this is that while we as co-governors of the scheme, that the bill was a decision of the federal parliament, and it's very much a case of what is there around what the federal minister can or can't do wasn't a decision we necessarily got to say. It's in the federal parliament, and we'll just work through. There was a huge amount of amendments that also went into the bill, so I think the part we're working through now is how do all these amendments actually fit with what started off as the original part, and where does it all work for decision making through the co-governance.
0: Member of the Legislative Assembly from Yarrabee, Susan Orr, speaking with 1RPH's Sarah Guys.
5: Have you checked out The Wire? 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
0: The Greens are calling for the Australian federal government to act on the nation's housing crisis, with the results of their Senate inquiry into intergenerational housing finding that for the first time in history, the wealth gap between generations is widening. The inquiry identifies that for young Australians, hard work is not paying off, creating a large social divide. Greens Senator Barbara Pocock spoke to The Wire's Georgia Perry about the outcome of the inquiry and what steps are needed to be taken by the federal government to support young and vulnerable Australians.
1: Well, we went right around Australia and met people who are dealing with a housing crisis in all kinds of circumstances. It's a really sad and historic crisis that's affecting people across the age spectrum and across generations. But there clearly is a real shift, so that people born, you know, since the 1990s are facing, for the first time in our history, worse outcomes in terms of housing security and the costs of housing relative to their parents.
6: The inquiry heard from a range of stakeholders and organisations with competing views and perspectives surrounding housing inequality. What were some of the greatest disagreements, and what does this tell us about the difficulty of achieving reform?
1: Well, the house crisis, which, you know, I've talked about affecting renters and home buyers and people who find themselves on the street, living in a car or unsafe on the, you know, sleeping out at night. These are the consequences of a failed policy. But

0: there are certainly people who've done well out of this housing crisis. And we took evidence, for example, from the big four banks. They made $30 billion in profit in the last financial year alone. They have done incredibly well out of the rapid increase in house prices. But the younger generations coming through and people who didn't get into home ownership earlier in their lives are really suffering. Well, a widening gap between young Australians and the generations who went before them does not have to be there. We have had much greater fairness in the past, historically, and we can be there again. We know what to do. There are no big secrets here. We need to invest in public housing. We have let the share of public housing fall to less than 4% in our total housing stock at the moment. It needs to be back at 10%. So we need a really significant level of leadership from the federal government to reinvest in public housing. Alongside that, we need to cap rents. We are in a really significant changed situation for renters. A third of Australians now are renters, and many of them are young people who are there for a very long time, sometimes now for life. That really needs a fix. And we need to make sure the banks make a contribution here. They're making a lot of money out of rising house prices. We're on the wrong track, and we need to get back on the right track.
1: Anti-Poverty Network SA coordinator Paz Verjonay believes that although the report's findings are important, it falls short of adequate reform.
2: We were very glad to participate, and we're glad that the committee has highlighted that we are absolutely in the middle of an unprecedented housing crisis. We would like to have seen consensus around the policies that we need to fix the housing crisis. It is a shame that the committee was not able to reach agreement around a set of policy recommendations for fixing the housing crisis.
1: What do you think needs to be changed immediately in the wake of the inquiry report?
2: Oh, that is a very, very good question. Well, there are some things that will take a long time to do. And we know that, like, we're not going to be able to build hundreds of thousands of new public homes overnight, but we have to start, you know, with a concrete target. For instance, the union movement is calling for 1 in 10 new homes to be public housing. That would certainly be, you know, like an excellent start. But in terms of things that, for instance, state governments can do very quickly, you know, they could regulate rent rises. Governments could institute levies on homes that have been kept empty, financially penalize people who are like holding on to homes that are empty, that could be rented out to people in the community who are looking for somewhere to live. Likewise, around like homelessness services, the frontline services have been calling for an immediate boost in funding, like to cope with the huge numbers of people who are, you know, who are seeking housing assistance, and many of whom, you know, that they're having to turn away. They're not actually able to assist in any way. So there are absolutely things that governments can do very, very quickly.
3: Anti-Poverty Network SA coordinator Paz Forgione speaking with The Wire's Georgia Perry. The New South Wales government is in the spotlight for not taking climate action seriously, but the community is pushing harder to be heard. The New South Wales Blue Mountain City Council have unanimously passed a motion urging the federal government to introduce a levy on fossil fuel companies to make them pay for climate-related disasters. The motion comes as a local community campaign demonstrates how coal and gas corporations are making billions while communities bear the brunt of climate reality. Organiser for the Blue Mountains Climate Compensation Group, Anne Welsh, says the levy is desperately needed so communities traumatised by bushfires like Black Summer don't have to continue paying the price.
4: It's a representation of the ratepayers and the citizens of the Blue Mountains, which is where we're surrounded by a highly flammable national park. It's our concern that we will be forced to pay for infrastructure damage, for preparedness. Our insurance have gone up and cost of living has gone up. The council's also having a proposed $4 million cut per year in recovery funding from the Commonwealth government. What it represents to us is listen to us, federal government and state government. It's tight here. We don't want our council to go broke. We don't want to go to broke. The polluters have caused 70% of the pollution. We want them to clean up the mess that their profits have derived their profits from polluting the atmosphere, thus the climate damage and thus costs to us.
5: Has there been a lot of community outreach and engagement? And what's the response been like?
4: We've had 608 petitions within the 4 months that we've been petitioning and 102 surveys. Of the surveys, 99% want big polluters to pay and they wanted the council, 91% wanted the council to pass this big polluters pay motion. We have traumatised and experienced people up here, myself being one of them, having had a bushfire in the backyard.
5: New South Wales government has just announced the largest coal project in its history. It's in the Hunter Valley. What's your reaction to hearing this news?
4: Despair, disgust. Two D words for the state government. It's to the point where myself and several other people will be going to demonstrate when the politicians come back to parliament. It's beyond party politics now. It's a community issue. It's a people's issue, which needs to be listened to.
3: But the reality is different for the Hunter Valley, where there's been an extension approved to continue mining. Rising Tide organiser Zach Schofield says care for the environment is the major priority at this point.
6: Look, I'm from Newcastle, I'm a Hunter boy. I know that jobs for the Hunter are important, but they're not more important than my entire generation's future. And the fact is that this is the single largest coal expansion in New South Wales history. The mining lobby is now looking to get many more expansions through, and it looks like the New South Wales government has given them the go-ahead.
5: Considering the New York Climate Week was only a week ago, where Albanese was the opening keynote speaker and talked a lot on Australia's transition towards renewables, yet the Labor government continues to announce these huge fossil fuel projects. How do we interpret these actions?
6: The Albanese government, in its terms, has opened many more coal and gas projects than Scott Morrison ever did. They're fundamentally worse than the Liberals on climate in many ways, certainly in terms of the new coal and gas projects. Australia is a petrostate that's been captured by the coal and gas lobbies. Regardless of our progress on renewables, and I have to admit that is promising, if Australia continues to allow these multinational corporations to burn fuels that, you know, when used as intended, destroy life on Earth, then whatever else we do doesn't matter. There's no safe economic future on a dead planet.
5: What was the feeling when telling New South Wales Minerals Council CEO Stephen Galilee 500,000 people are expected to die from heat-related illnesses and seeing his reaction to it?
6: People like Stephen Galilee are ghouls. They've unfortunately sold themselves to an industry that makes profit at the expense of every living being on this planet. And I told him that the 500,000 people are expected to die in heat waves and heat-related climate disasters across the world across this coming year. He laughed because he doesn't care. He genuinely doesn't care. And that are the sort of people, those are the sort of people that are currently running our government.
5: I wanted to point out just a specific quote. It says, "It's time to stop being polite to men who decide their profits are more important than our lives." Can you elaborate on that?
6: Well, in Australia and across the world, we're seeing more and more young people decide to take matters into their own hands and to really give up on these supposedly democratic institutions that put profits before our futures and our livelihoods. And the fact is that we can't keep playing by the rules of a system that is designed to destroy us. What I did the other day was, it was emotive. It was a response, a reaction to this new coal project, and I think we need to lean into the fear and the anger in a way that gets us moving and encourages us to change the world that we live in, not just accept the fate that we've been given.
3: Rising Tide organiser Zach Schofield speaking with The Wire's Sam Giorgio.
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3: When Adelaide Crows captain Jordan Dawson revealed personal messages he received from a stranger mocking the passing of his late brother, it demonstrated ongoing issues with how social media continues to be used as a platform for online abuse. The wider AFL community has shown support for Dawson, which has reignited discussions around digital safety and the impact cyberbullying has on professional athletes and the broader public. The Wire's Danilo Facciaruso spoke with CEO of Breakthrough Mental Health Research Foundation, John Mannion, about the effects of online harassment and what more can be done to prevent future situations from occurring.
8: The trauma of a grief and a loss is very individual and very unique. At what point does somebody feel that it was okay to make such detrimental comments to somebody who they don't know, who they're making a judgment call on? And so from the person that's receiving those insults, then it's the negative impact of what do I do with that information? Do I really read it? Do I really believe it? How do I let it impact me? And for some of us, that can lead to, you know, an increase of a breakdown of our mental health and well-being. So the anxiety that's associated with it, the grief I'm already going through, the overanalyzing that I might do, the negative impact then on my sleep. I might become very hypersensitive to every comment. I start to read more and more things, start to believe things, and you have that breakdown of trust. So I think the domino of this building up for people can have such a negative impact on their mental health and well-being.
9: Where can support systems, both personal and professional, better protect players from targeted online harassment?
8: One of the challenges we actually face is that anybody can register for a social media account. We don't have to give any identification. I think from a club's perspective, we're looking in our sporting worlds. A lot of our sporting clubs have very strong well-being programs and support mechanisms that are sitting behind how they support their players. So how can our sporting communities continue to grow to make a safe environment, to put our hands up, to feel supported, to feel connected? There's some beautiful work taking place within our AFL community, but across a number of other different sporting codes. So parts around, you know, how do we increase our mental health literacy, our knowledge around mental health first aid, the suicide conversation, the narrative that sits behind it, the overcoming of perfectionism, all those conversations, how do we develop our literacy so we can understand more about that? So we've got this sort of blended approach that we really need to look at, especially across our sporting codes.
9: What structural changes or possible safety mechanisms could tech companies use to hold people accountable for nasty behaviour toward public figures?
8: If we look at the eSafety Commission, and if you go onto their website, they've got some wonderful tools that help you understand more about what is trolling, what is online bullying, what can you do about it, how can you manage it. They talk around not responding and not biting into a troll and not feeding that conversation. And they also talk about the mechanisms you can put into place of how you document the sort of abuse that's taken place, where you can report it and where you can actually block, so you can take some control, but at the same time, what's the control mechanisms that our bigger multimedia communities should actually be doing? So what should Meta actually do to manage this? And I think that's one of the blocks we face at the moment, that the mechanisms aren't always there for safety and protection of individuals.
9: How do situations like the one with Jordan Dawson affect broader community attitudes toward mental health and seeking help?
8: If we don't manage this, then younger people then are going to be seeing this challenge. They're going to be impacted by it. So the role modelling that Jordan's put into place has been exceptional from a mental health perspective, because it's shown a strength to stand up. It's shown a strength to say this is no longer acceptable and we can do something about this. On the day that post came out, I got a number of text messages from people saying that the way in which Jordan has spoken had really meant something to them and they'd made their first step.
9: Is there anything else you'd like to add regarding the impact of social media and online abuse toward athletes?
8: We need to stop confusing what actually is abuse and prioritise that. We shouldn't accept behaviour like this. To call it out is important. It's the only way we're going to drive change. But also there needs to be a much more strategic approach to managing this. And that's across not just our sporting codes, but actually very specifically around our social media platforms. What is their responsibility to actually stamp this out earlier? And how do we then make people accountable for those actions? Because social media also has a really positive role. It can send some really strong messaging. It can actually be a way in which people do connect. For some people, it is one of their only ways in which they reduce their socialization by that connection. So we've got to get and find where is the right balance here and make sure we don't move to a tipping point of that everything happening in social media has a negative impact on people's lives, because there is a definite blend and a balance there.
3: The Wire's Danilo Facciaruso speaking with CEO of Breakthrough Mental Health Research Foundation, John Mannion. And unfortunately, that's the end of the show today. As always, thank you so much for being with me. I'm Emma Watsky from Radio Adelaide here in Tandanya. Stay tuned for tomorrow's show brought to you from 4EB in Brisbane. The Wire is a weekday co-production between 2SER in Gadigal, Sydney, 4ZZZ and Radio 4EB in Meanjin, Brisbane, Sin Media in Nam, Melbourne and Radio Adelaide, with the great support of the Community Broadcasting Foundation and the Community Radio Network. 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

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Good time music. Donna Maria Colbrelli behind the mic for the first hour. Nicholas Colbrelli Adams coming in after one, just for you, with his own playlist today. Joe Bonamassa, You Better Watch Yourself. The Rolling Stones, You Got Me Rocking, and Backman Turner Overdrive, You Ain't Seen Nothing Yet.

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You can leave your hat on. Joe Cocker starting us off there. And then next after Joe, we had Rose Tattoo, We Can't Be Beaten, That's All Right Mama, Canned Heat's version, and now Tulsa Turnaround by Poco.

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1: Two wonderful Australian musicians are performing at Naram Sunday, September 20th from 2 to 4pm. Opera Australia mezzo-soprano Ruth Strutt and acclaimed pianist and singer Donna Bolson perform a programme including music from Chesty, Sanson, Berg, Vaughan Williams and contemporary Australian composers Eleanor Katz-Chernin and Kate Miller-Heidecke. 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

Joan Jett and the Blackhearts, Done Dirt Cheap Indeed, Dirty Deeds. And that's all for me for this hour. Nick Cobrelli-Adams in after the news. He'll bring you his own playlist today. We'll be back next week. Have a great week ahead. You too now. I still haven't found what I'm looking for. Eurythmics, There Must Be an Angel, and Pussyfoot, The Way That You Do It.

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1: Hello, I'm Laura Devoy. The federal government has announced a crackdown on lawyers and migration agents who illegally take money to give migration advice and misuse the system. The Home Affairs Department has been ordered to develop options to close a regulatory gap, which allows lawyers to pursue applications that have no reasonable prospect of success. Assistant Minister for Citizenship, Julian Hill, says false documentation is prepared or misleading information provided, with excessive fees for services that should never have been offered. He addressed the National Migration Conference this morning.
2: Ultimately, I do not have confidence in the policy regime or the system around which lawyers interact with the migration system. The department has been asked to consider policy options to address these issues, and of course we'll work with the Attorney General and through her, the Standing Council of Attorneys General, in considering the appropriate options.
1: Western Australia says its GST deal is working for the nation and must be retained. Scarlett Coppola reports.
3: The Western Australian government has lodged its formal response to the Productivity Commission's interim report into the 2018 GST reforms. They recommended the federal government scrap its deal with Western Australia, describing it as a costly mistake. In its latest submission, the state government said the current distribution arrangements must continue and argued all states and territories and the Commonwealth have been better off since the reforms. Yesterday, Queensland's Treasurer David Janetsky called for an overhaul of the GST system at the National Press Club. The Prime Minister has ruled out changes to Western Australians' share.
1: The eSafety Commissioner says while some gaming platforms are taking action, more could be done to protect children from exploitation and violent extremist content. eSafety has released a new report which shows significant differences in the child safety measures taken by the providers of Roblox, Fortnite, Minecraft and Steam. Julian McGrant says some of the platforms are still relying on self-declaration for age assurance. She told the ABC platforms should be responsible for keeping children safe.
4: This is where we've started to put sustained regulatory pressure on some of these companies, but it's a shame that it requires that for them to uplift.
1: The Royal Flying Doctor Service is set to expand its reach. The service will take over from CareFlight in the Top End, Big Rivers and East Arnhem regions of the Northern Territory from the 1st of July next year. The RFDS already provides aeromedical retrieval services across Central Australia and the Barkly region. In a statement, NT Health Minister Steve Edgington says the services were essential to providing urgent and specialist care. A Hollywood film starring Academy Award-winning actor Jamie Foxx will be filmed in Victoria. The state government says production of Deadlocked will create nearly 900 jobs for local cast and crew and deliver more than $36 million to the state's economy. Foxx will portray a former Marine who is serving jury duty when a high-profile trial turns into a hostage situation. Australian actor Luke Hemsworth will also star in the film, and there's roles for 1,000 extras. Turning to sport, in the NBL, the Tasmania Jack Jumpers have defeated Melbourne United by just 2 points. Taron Armstrong sealed the win for the Jack Jumpers with 5 seconds left on the clock. Will Magne was player of the match with 17 points and 12 rebounds. Tonight, the Illawarra Hawks will take on the Adelaide 36ers and the Perth Wildcats will face the South East Melbourne Phoenix.
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Armidale Community Radio this afternoon. Good Time Music with Donna Maria and Nick, the Superman Lovers. Kai Soane's there, Dancing in the Rain. We're here through until 2 o'clock this afternoon with more good music on the way. Keita Alexander now, Press Pause, and a new one from Role Model, High Hopes.

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Sounding Fedora there. Some days here on Armidale Community Radio. Good time music with Donna Maria and Nick this afternoon. Yes, Boo, now the best I've found. Bryan Adams after that Run to You and Milky, Just the Way You Are.

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Eskimo Joe there. Black Fingernails, Red Wine on Armidale Community Radio for Good Time Music with Donna Maria and Nick this afternoon. Hope you're having a fantastic Friday. Plenty of fantastic music on the way. Before we wrap the show up today, Gojo Santana coming up soon. What else? Black Sorrows, just plenty of good music here this afternoon. Olivia Dean now, Baby Steps and Ocean Alley, Love Balloon.

0: 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If you're retired, transitioning into retirement, or just wanting to keep your brain and body active, think about joining up with one of the 50 courses and activities offered by U3A.
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from 2002, Santana, Michelle Branch there, The Game of Love on Armidale Community Radio. That's almost all we have time for this week for Good Time Music. Have a fantastic rest of your Friday, a fantastic week ahead. We'll be back same time, same place next week here on Armidale Community Radio. James Train now, Motors Too Fast, Gojo, Mrs. Hollywood and The Black Sorrows, Money Talkin'.

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1: Hello, I'm Alyssa Delfs. The Federal Trade Minister has proposed that Australia's super funds could be used to invest in the US meat industry to shield lamb producers from additional tariffs from the White House. Senator Don Farrell pitched the idea to the Trump administration during a G20 event in Wisconsin earlier this week. But speaking today, opposition leader Angus Taylor disagreed with the plan.
2: Now, if the government wants to go and buy American sheep, they need to explain that to the Australian people. But I can tell you what, they shouldn't be using Australians' money to do it. So I don't know where this idea came from. He's got a lot of explaining to do if he's going to convince me and I'm sure many Australians on this one.
1: Australia's artificial intelligence systems are being touted as some of the best in the world. Despite expert warnings, the government's safeguarding measures do not properly protect sensitive data from breaches. It comes after OpenAI broke into Medicare data earlier this year. This week, the Department of Home Affairs issued a directive advising federal departments to examine their older software and technology, which will be assessed for shortcomings in order of priority. Some tech security companies, however, have warned the edict is basically an extension of an existing system that doesn't work. But Infrastructure Minister Tim Ayres defended Australia's approach as world-leading despite the concerns. Australia's online safety watchdog has found major gaps in the way gaming platforms protect children from online harms. Adam Evans from NIRS News reports.
3: An e-safety review of Roblox, Fortnite, Minecraft and Steam found their approaches to tackling grooming, child exploitation and violent extremist content varied. Valve, the company behind Steam, was singled out as the only platform not using harsh matching, which helps quickly detect child sexual abuse material. The review also found that both Fortnite and Minecraft largely rely on users declaring their own age, making it harder to apply age-based protections. E-Safety Commissioner Julia Immonen-Grant says services need to use systems that actually detect and disrupt harm before children are exposed to it.
1: Not all of Australia's states and territories will get a public holiday on Monday. The ACT, New South Wales and South Australia will enjoy a long weekend from tomorrow for Labor Day, a commemoration of the labour movement, which advocated for workers' rights. Queenslanders are also off on Monday for the King's birthday public holiday. Meanwhile, for the Northern Territory, Tasmania, Victoria and Western Australia, it will be business as usual with no public holiday on Monday. And 80 university students studying dentistry will provide free custom mouthguards to participants of the Koori Knockout. The Get Your Guards On program returns for the third year with the biggest volunteer team to date. The University of Sydney Dental School will provide free custom fitted mouthguards to Aboriginal and Torres Strait Islander athletes competing at the event in Raymond Terrace this weekend. They'll also collect data as part of tailored research exploring attitudes, barriers and the effectiveness of mouthguard use in contact sports within Aboriginal and Torres Strait Islander communities in Australia. And in more sport, in the NBL, the Tasmanian Jack Jumpers defeated Melbourne United by just 2 points. Taron Armstrong sealed the win for the Jack Jumpers with 5 seconds left on the clock. Will Magne was player of the match with 17 points and 12 rebounds. Tonight, the Illawarra Hawks will take on the Adelaide 36ers and the Perth Wildcats will face the South East Melbourne Phoenix.
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0: Yes, Friday on my mind, and stay with us. You're with 2ARM 92.1 FM, broadcasting from Armadale in New South Wales. And I'm sitting here at this little sound desk at home with my wife, Lindley, and a big welcome to everybody in Armadale, surrounding districts, and to people all over Australia. For example, Alan Henderson, and he's over there in Kangaroo Island, South Australia. Peter Thomas, he could be anywhere in South Australia. He wanders around quite a lot. Dennis Thompson up there in Corroy in Queensland. Chris Hammeister, again in Queensland at Wonga Beach with his lovely wife Christine. And Ian Baker. Did Ian sort of ask for a request this week?
1: He sent me a whole load of requests, so I'm going to start playing them next week. They seem quite unusual, so we'll see how we go.
0: Right. So we have a full program for you folks for the next couple of hours. We'll be bringing you stuff from for example, Lindley's book review. I'll be doing an artist bio, and I think this week is Martin Knopfler. We'll talk about different things throughout the program. Stay tuned. Good music coming your way.
1: Okay, so we're going to start with one-hit wonders, and I'm just a little bit suspicious of the lists of one-hit wonders that I've come across. It's a nasty little slur, really. It just seems just to mean that a band was only able to top the Billboard Top 100 in the US one time, which is a massive thing to do anyway, even if it is only once, and it's very USA-centric. For example, if tell anybody in Europe that A-ha was a one-hit wonder, they'll look at you like you're crazy. Over there, and especially in their native Norway, A-ha scored hit after hit and were massively popular. They even played at the Lillehammer Olympics in 1994. But in America, they're just the band with the cool animated video and the singer with the insanely high range. Okay, let's listen to A-ha and their song, Take On Me.

0: Aha! And without any further preamble, my one-hit wonder is this one from... when I first heard it, I couldn't believe how bad the lyrics were, but anyway, this is a Lou Bega.
1: Ladies and gentlemen, this is Mambo number 5.

0: top that at all. It's just amazing. What would you do for the next course? Goodness knows. Okay, so my first song today is a request from Darcy, right up there in Port Augusta, and I hope that they're sharing in some of the rain that we're getting down here in Adelaide. They certainly deserve it.
1: And tell me, who's Darcy?
0: Darcy's actually my son.
1: But, hello, Darcy, how are you doing?
0: Well, isn't he's pretty low at the moment because he lost his dear Border Collie Maeve on the weekend, so hopefully this will cheer him up. He wanted to hear Not In Love, and I thought, fine, I know that one, 10cc, yes? No. It's a song by the Canadian electronic duo Crystal Castles, and it's a cover of a cover of the 1980... Crystal Castles, yes. And it's the cover of a cover of the 1983 single by the Canadian rock band Platinum Blonde. Having a lot of problems today. And instead of Ethan Cath from Crystal Castles, this version has Robert Smith from the English band The Cure. You must remember The Cure. They were Friday I'm In Love. As the vocalist, turn it into a gothic rock song, according to critics.
1: Right.
0: Right.

0: Yeah, and previously Lindley and myself did a show on 2RM called Cover Stories. Well, this is something totally different, totally different. It's a magazine program, and we're doing different things. So what we will, unless you want to speak, yes, you can push that up.
1: Okay, I was just going to say, I think that guy is, I think Robert Smith is protesting too much. I think he is in love, a little bit like 10cc song.
0: Right, well, continuing, we come along with this one, one of our favourite cover, I was talking about the cover stories we used to have. This is a cover by one of our favourite cover groups, the Hindley Street Country Club. Take it away, boys.

Well, there you have it. Coming up now, we're going to have to, something special from a very good friend of ours, Mark Pearson, who lives in Murray Bridge. Mark is an unrecognised artist. I might say that. And there's lots of unrecognised artists throughout Australia and throughout the world. You know, they just didn't have the good luck to get themselves into, or the money or whatever, stuff like that. But here's Mark. Have a listen to this and tell me, isn't this great when he plays this song by Elton John?

0: Yeah, great stuff, Mark. And we would invite any local artists in New South Wales or South Australia, all over Australia, to submit your works, and we'll definitely give it airtime.
1: I love that. I want to hear it again.
0: Yeah, and a big hello to Liz over there, Mark's wife, Liz.
1: Oh, okay. I was going to say, who's Liz? Right. Coming up is my book review, so there's going to be a little bit of music.
2: You would like me to bed some music behind it?
1: I would like you to, yes. Thank you.

0: Okay, so today I'd like to review The Ledge, which is the fourth crime fiction and suspense novel by Australian author Christian White. In a YouTube video segment called Ben Hobson's Book Club, White says that The Ledge is a deeply personal story taking him back to his teenage years. He describes himself as being a very nerdy teenager, bookish and weird. Fortunately, he was able to ally himself to a few others of similar interests, and they formed a really tight friendship. White describes the book as a coming-of-age thriller. Set in regional Victoria, the story follows a group of childhood friends 25 years later who panic when human remains are discovered in a local forest. The book alternates between the past and the present. The past begins in 1999 during a massive heat wave when Aaron, one of the friends, runs away from home, pulling his friends into a catastrophic chain of events. The present day timeline is 25 years later during a bitterly cold and wet Victorian winter when the human remains are found. This book is difficult to review because of the massive twist at the end. As Ben Hobson says in his book club segment, it's a great book, but the twist takes it to another level. In fact, when I came to the end of the book, I felt a little angry and really stupid to have misread the whole thing. Upon rereading more carefully, I realised that I had made assumptions that were not really there. And in his self-defence, Christian White has said, "I haven't lied to the readers, all the clues are there," which is quite true. And in any case, a listener may choose to read the book. I'm not doing any spoilers. I'm not going to review the end of the book. There are quite a few interesting themes. The 1990s in a regional Victorian town with no mobile phone coverage seems to be almost like the 50s. The boys spend a whole lot of time riding their bikes, exploring the state forest nearby and talking about books, especially their favourite Stephen King's book, It, and also The Lord of the Flies, and reading magazines about extraterrestrial life forms. Interestingly, they don't seem that interested in music of any style, and I felt like contacting Christian White and saying, "What did you listen to when you were a teenager? Surely you listened to something." I like to embed a bit of music into book reviews as a bit of a relief from my boring voice. But checking the pop music of the 1990s, there was really nothing in that that would really fit those boys or that slightly eerie town. And I'd just like to read a passage from the book to describe what kind of town it was. One of the former friends returns home and checks into a motel to check on the situation. A tall, skinny kid with bright blue hair was working reception. While he scribbled my name on some paperwork, he said, "Did you hear about the body they found in the bush?" "Yeah," I said, keeping my voice steady. "What do you think happened?" We were alone at the reception desk, but he looked around to make sure, then lowered his voice to a conspiratorial whisper. "It's got to be a serial killer, dude." "Serial killer?" "Yeah, check it out. The cops have only found one body so far, but there'll be more. It's a dumping ground, man. There could be dozens of people buried out there, maybe hundreds. Do you have any idea how big that forest is? And think about it. A serial killer would be like on brand for this town." "What makes you say that?" "Well, West Haven is quiet, but it's not the peaceful kind of quiet." I looked at him. "What kind of quiet is it?" He thought about that for a beat. Then he said, "You know when someone's about to give you really bad news? You've got cancer, or I've been cheating on you with a pool boy, whatever." And they take a long pause, even before they say it. "You know something bad is coming." "Yeah, that's the kind of quiet West Haven is," he said. "The kind that makes people do crazy things." He handed me a key. Not a key card, but an actual key attached to a bulky wooden paddle with room 6 engraved on it. "Anyway, enjoy your stay, dude." And so another of the themes is the absent fathers in the boys' lives. Only one has a father in his household, but he's an only child and his parents seem too wrapped up in each other to take much notice of him. So that's all I can tell you about The Ledge by Christian White. I hope you get a chance to read it. And in his own words, Christian White describes his writing philosophy: I only write things that I would want to read myself.
1: Right, well, there you go. And for those listeners who are avid bibliophiles, I think the word is.
0: It is.
1: Why don't you give us a call and sort of say, this is a book I would like to hear reviewed. And you can email us at musomike2@gmail.com or give us a call, a text at 0488 123 595, and you can call the station on 6772 1486 or email the station at info@2arm.net.au. Right, coming up now, we're going to have a little bit of a small artist bio, and this week I've chosen Mark Knopfler because I think Mark's a brilliant sort of guy, brilliant musician, and believe it or not, he was born in Glasgow. And the there's more.
0: Oh, I bet there is.
1: On the 12th of August, the same birth date as my father.
0: But not on the same day.
1: Well, not the same. No, come on. Do me a bit. Come on. It's a story, yeah. Anyway, Mark, and his name is Freuder Knopfler. And a little bit of information before we play a track from him. He had an English mother, Louisa Mary, and a Hungarian Jewish father, Erwin Knopfler. And his mother was a teacher and his father was an architect and a chess player, believe it or not, who left his native Hungary in 1939 to flee the Nazis. And Knopfler later described his father, I like this, as a Marxist agnostic. That's brilliant.
0: Okay.
1: That is brilliant. Anyway, he went to school in Glasgow and he went to school in a place called Bear's Den, which is a very posh suburb in Glasgow. And he did his sort of time up there and sort of studied journalism and this, that and the next thing. And then he moved down to London and he played, this makes me laugh, he played with a band, would you believe, called Brewer's Droop.
0: Oh, good heavens.
1: Oh, I think that's brilliant. Loved it. Absolutely loved it, yeah. And sort of, anyway, from 1977, he sort of went on with his brother, David Knopfler. I don't know how many people know that, but he did. And they did a lot of gigs together until they kind of fell apart and sort of, and it wasn't very friendly after a while. But yeah, the first album was Dire Straits, and that was back in June 1978, would you believe? A long, long time ago. My goodness. Yeah. In 1985, and I've just come back to Australia, and they released Brothers in Arms, and I couldn't believe how good that LP was. It was magic, and I had vinyl at the time. There wasn't a CD. It was great. But it was also the first compact disc to sell copies, you know, and largely is created for covering that, for launching that format. However, that was a long time ago, and they had a wonderful worldwide audience. It was huge. It was incredible. Not just in Australia. It was all everywhere. And he formed the Notting Hill Billies in 1989, and it was brilliant. You know, I've got a few tracks of that. It was really, really good. And he had the only people remaining in the group at that time were John Nilsley, who was a bass player, you know, the American bass player. Yeah, real good guy. And you had people, you know, in his group, you know, session musicians who were very, very good, very good. But the final tour, that was back in 1991, and then eventually sort of Mark and John Isley said, oh, look, we've had enough, you know, this is too much, you know, we just can't handle it anymore. But in addition to being a finger-picking guitar player, Mark Knopfler was also a brilliant songwriter, prolific, and he did great songs. So we're going to leave you with this little one from the movie Going Home.
0: Beautiful.

That is my favourite. No, that is the theme from my favourite of all time movies, Local Hero. Great, great. Okay, so I'm going to play Joe Walsh next, and just a little bit about this song. It's quite autobiographical. He has admitted that the lyrics of his song, Life's Been Good, are largely true. After joining the Eagles, he spent the next 2 years touring and recording, living mostly in hotels. He preferred a suite, and if the hotel did not have one available, he would rent two adjacent rooms and tear down a wall to create one. I just wonder, how on earth do you tear down a hotel room wall? I don't know. Do you take a sledgehammer to it? I don't know. Anyway, Joe owned a Maserati and often rode in a limousine. He did lose his license, but actually he lost his wallet along with his license, so that's not quite so bad. He had an office that he never visited, with the gold albums on the wall and an answering machine. And he often stayed late at parties, once walking into a cupboard, mistaking it for the front door. Here is Life's Been Good to Me So Far by Joe Walsh.

the wonderfully crazy Joe Walsh. Up next, we'll have this little number from JJ Cale, and then we'll go to top 10 round about 60 years ago. Stay tuned, folks. You're with Armadale Community Radio 42.15. Be quiet, Joe. Stop it. That's enough.

0: J.J. Cale, what a genius, what a tremendous loss to the music industry. Wonderful performer, J.J. Cale. Time to cross over to the newsroom, but we'll be back shortly. Stay tuned.
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2: Good afternoon, I'm Alyssa Delfs. Lawyers who lodge visa applications they know are unlikely to succeed will now be penalised as part of a federal crackdown on Australia's migration system. Registered migration agents and unregistered operators have been put on notice over the potential exploitation of vulnerable travellers. Agents who assist with applications they know or could foresee to have no legal basis will be banned under the proposed changes. That was the announcement today from Assistant Citizen Minister Julian Hill in a speech to the Migration Institute of Australia.
3: Ultimately, I do not have confidence in the policy regime or the system around which lawyers interact with the migration system. The department has been asked to consider policy options to address these issues, and of course we'll work with the Attorney General and through her the Standing Council of Attorneys General in considering the appropriate options.
2: The first sod has been turned on an undersea electricity and data interconnector. Laura Devoy reports.
4: Marinus Link will operate between northwest Tasmania and the Latrobe Valley in Victoria. The project includes high-voltage direct current cables, fibre optic cables, a communication station and converter stations at each end. Cables will span 345 kilometres, 255 kilometres will be undersea across the Bass Strait and 90 kilometres will be underground in Gippsland, Victoria. Premier Jeremy Rockcliffe says the project will create jobs and lower power prices. Stage 1 construction is expected to be completed by 2030.
2: Authorities are undertaking testing to determine if the deadly bird flu has spread to a new species of bird in Australia. Karen Durandy from NIRS News reports.
5: Almost 60 dead ibises have been found at Lake Wiruna in Bendigo, sparking fears of a bird flu outbreak. Wildlife rescuers have also found sick birds struggling to walk and behaving unusually. Volunteers say they're finding it difficult to watch it unfold without more support from authorities. Animal Justice Party MP Georgie Purcell has called for urgent answers on whether bird flu is behind the deaths. Samples have been sent for testing with no cases of bird flu confirmed in Bendigo so far.
2: A Russian-Australian man accused of spying on the Ukrainian military has appeared in court for the first time today via video link. The 27-year-old was arrested in Brisbane Southwest in August and charged with attempting to engage in foreign interference. The Victorian man reportedly travelled to Russia in October 2024 for military-style training before returning to Australia and allegedly going to Ukraine the following year to join its armed forces. He allegedly provided the location and operation of Ukrainian military activities to Russian forces as part of the country's ongoing invasion of its southwestern neighbour. He did not apply for bail and was remanded in custody and has not been required to enter a plea yet. And overseas, a US prisoner who would have been the first woman executed in 200 years in Tennessee has survived two lethal injection doses. Krista Pike has spent 30 years on death row after she was convicted of murdering a 19-year-old woman in 1995. Pike's legal team says she was rushed to hospital for life-saving care after the second attempt. A last-minute appeal to stop the lethal injection was overturned by the Supreme Court, but executions have been suspended in the US state for the rest of the year. And turning to sports, South Sydney's Latrell Siegwalt has been named in a 23-man France squad ahead of the Rugby League World Cup. The 25-year-old, who made his NRL debut earlier this year, is the only Australian-based player included in the squad. He's eligible for France through his paternal grandfather. France will play its first World Cup match against Samoa later this month.
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0: Now, what we're going to do for you here is do something we've never done before. Oh, this is going to be clever. Right, we're going to talk about the top 10 way back in October the 2nd, 1969. I will start off with number 10. It was Saved by the Bell by, guess who? Robin Gibb.
12: The scary thing is that I know absolutely all of these songs. How sad. Okay, number 9, Ruby, Don't Take Your Love to Town, Kenny Rogers and the First Edition.
0: And then we had Oliver with Good Morning Starshine.
12: Oh, yeah, I remember that. The Archies. This is number 7, The Archies with Sugar Sugar.
0: Yeah, coming in at number 6, one Mr. Whippy, John Farnham.
12: So I
0: it was called Johnny Farnham then.
12: Oh, I assume that was two sides to the song, to the record. One must have been side one and Mr. Whippy must have been the other one. Otherwise it doesn't...
0: I don't care.
12: Oh, you don't care. All right, well, I just thought I'd just throw that in to make it a little bit. For example, the next one, number 5, was Russell Morris. But I don't remember the first, what was obviously the A side, but I certainly remember The Girl That I Love. The first side was called Part 3 Into Papal Walls.
0: Uh-huh. Oh, that's a bit weird. That's a weird thing, that.
12: Mm.
0: And then you had, coming in at number 4, we had A Boy Named Sue with Johnny Cash.
12: Hi, my name is Sue. How do you do? Number 3... In the Year 2525 by...
0: Sagan and Evans.
12: Oh, so it is.
0: Yep, that was... and when you think about it, you know, there's no 2026.
12: I know. Well, we survived 2525. No.
0: Oh.
12: Hold on.
0: Who cares?
12: In at number, I got that wrong.
0: In at number 2, In the Ghetto. Who would forget
12: Elvis.
0: That one from Elvis Presley?
12: Okay, and number 1 was, believe it or not, The Rolling Stones with Honky Tonk Women and the B-side, You Can't Always Get What You Want.
0: So there you
12: are. Awesome.
0: There you have it. All those songs way back 57 years ago.
12: I think we should play some of them, especially the Archies, Sugar Sugar.
0: I think you have a song from Split Enz coming up.
12: I have. Split Enz, they formed in Auckland, 1972, and are considered the first New Zealand band to gain recognition outside of New Zealand and Australia. From their True Colours album, 1980, written by co-lead singer Neil Finn, this is the single which spent 8 weeks as number 1 in Australia.

Yeah, well, I know sometimes when I get frightened when my wife wakes up with that look in her eye and says, "You got drunk last night." But I kid you not. That's only a joke. We don't know what kind of games you people play that listen to us, you know. However, here's something to consider from Joseph.

0: Okay, so poor old Ed Sheeran is going through a tough time at the moment. Have you been following that, Mike?
1: What was that?
0: Ed Sheeran, he's been having a tough time.
1: Oh, yeah, there's all this political stuff. No, I don't want even to get involved with it. As far as I'm concerned, you know, artists should not get involved in politics either way.
0: Right. I think poor old Ed, he's... it's a case of he can't please all the people all the time, and you end up pleasing nobody. So I just feel sorry for him. Anyway, this is a song that had three versions. Originally, it was called Perfect, and Ed wrote it. It was a romantic ballad written for Sherry Seaborn, now his wife. And the second version was entitled Perfect Duet with Beyoncé, and that was recorded in 2017. And the third version, which is the one I'm going to play, is called Perfect Symphony, and this is live at Wembley Stadium 2018.
2: So Wembley, I have had some cool experiences in my time. The last time I played Wembley, I was able to bring Sir Elton John on stage and play with me.

0: This is the first time that we've played this, and what a place to play it.
1: That's good.

0: Wembley, will you make some noise for Andrea Bocelli?
1: Thank you, Ed.
2: Yes, terrific stuff there, you know, and the fusion between pop and classical and the differences between the singers.
0: Thank you very much, Andrea. One more time, Andrea Bocelli.
2: Oh, you're going to do it. Oh, okay, fair enough. Right, yeah, as I was saying, you know, that combination between a pop singer and a classically trained opera singer.
3: Yeah, there's been a few of those. I think it was Placido Domingo and John Denver at one stage. That was quite beautiful. Did you ever hear that?

Yeah, there's been a few of them. We played one last week. I can't remember who it was, but somebody doing something. Right. moving on. Buddy Holly unfortunately died far too early, but here's Lavon Helm giving a little tribute.

0: artists are who we really want to have on this project. Because, as I said, there are so many tribute records out there that are just, to me, basically manufactured. And these are true artists that are truly inspired by Buddy Holly, and they're real artists. And to me, that's what makes this album special, really.
1: I'm gonna tell you how it's gonna be.
2: I ran into Mark down in Nashville. I forget how we got started, but talking about the Crickets. And the Crickets were gonna do like the Eagles and everybody else. And that was pretty easy for me to imagine. And I popped off and said something about, well, I want in on this one. And I want to play Not Fade Away and use three sets of drums. That'd be just right. Mark knows that the Crickets have always made good music. You don't have to think very long to remember a bunch of good songs that they've made over the years.
3: I was on the early records, Decca. We were, at that time, just sort of Elvis clones, you know, and I played like Chet Atkins and Scotty Moore, you know, and that sort of stuff. And I know Buddy liked that style. I left the group to go on the road with Slim Whitman just before they formed the Crickets.
1: My love is bigger than a Cadillac.
3: I thought going on the road with Slim Whitman would be a better deal. And of course, I was with him about 15 minutes. But but anyway, I think that really did kick Buddy into high gear. I mean, like, he developed that really powerful rhythmic style once he took over playing the lead guitar, you know. And I think that had a lot to do with the Crickets making it.
4: Well, that's not something that we sit around and think about, or I don't. But when somebody like Paul McCartney says, if it wasn't for the Crickets, there wouldn't be any Beatles. I said, excuse me? I'd like to hear that again.
5: Yeah, so there you are, that little tribute to Buddy Holly. And of course, two other people were killed, and three other people there, including the pilot, you know, Buddy Holly, Big Bopper, and Richie Haven. Yeah, so you're up next, I believe, Ed.
6: I believe I am. I'm going to play a cover. I can't get away from covers, but anyway, this is a cover of a Mental as Anything song. The song is If You Leave Me, and it's by that amazing, I think one day I'd like you to do an artist bio of Kate Sobrano. I think she's just someone who's just brilliant, and she's been around the place for a while now, and she's just, yeah.
7: Let's take it away.
6: This is...

0: So that was Kate Soprano from her album Nine Lime Avenue, which apparently is one of the addresses that she has lived at. Can't imagine putting having an album called 242 Gilbert Street, Adelaide. Can you? Really?
1: Well, why not?
0: Why not?
1: I might try to produce that.
0: All right.
1: Here's her American counterpart, Miss Anne. You know who?
0: Oh, wow.

0: And that, of course, was Anne Wilson of Heart. Let's have a look at the weather coming up. Currently around about 24 degrees here in Armadale. Weekend, let's have a look. Saturday, 22. Sunday, 22. And coming into the next week, 20 on Monday, 1980. Oh, my goodness, it's dropping down until Friday when it gets back up to 24 beautiful degrees.
1: Oh, that sounds lovely, Armadale. Okay, I'd like to occasionally play something a bit different, and usually there are the Triple J's like a version, and this is no exception. This was their segment, the 11th of September. It's a cover by a band called 1-4, Australia's first and most famous drill rap group, originating from Mount Druitt in Western Sydney. Drill rap? No idea. I think it's UK influenced. Just sounds like rap to me. Rap with an Australian accent. But to the police, it sounds like trouble. According to the New South Wales Police, 1-4's lyrics incite local violence, and concerts were cancelled. Probably doesn't help that several of the members served prison sentences for violence around 2019. And I'll just tell you something for nothing. They're not an indigenous group. They actually have Samoan ancestry. I wanted to play this song despite the drill rap because it's one of my favourites. And apart from 1-4, it also features Jimmy Barnes, Mahalia Barnes, and Jessica Marlboy.

0: brilliant. I loved it.
1: Oh, really?
0: I did, I know. You just about got up out of your seat and was ready.
1: After listening to that destruction of Phil Collins' song, have a listen to this.

0: Great to hear that again. Billy Swan, you said. What do you know about Billy Swan? Nothing.
1: No. Well, he's still playing in the background for some reason. I can't understand that, but that's not a problem. We'll get rid of Billy very, very quickly.
0: I like that. That was great. Okay, so Savage Garden were an Australian pop duo consisting of Darren Hayes on vocals and Daniel Jones on guitar, keyboard and vocals. The first time I heard this song was, can you believe it, in Bali, the first time I ever went there. And Heather Tierley, do you remember handing over your headphones or whatever it was you were listening and saying, listen to this song, it's great. Here's Affirmation from the album of the same name.

0: And that's just about it for us for this week. Thank you so much for listening, and we look forward to your company next week. Hopefully, we hope you enjoyed the music we played for you. 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
1: Good afternoon, I'm Alyssa Delfs. Lawyers who lodge visa applications they know are unlikely to succeed will now be penalised as part of a federal crackdown on Australia's migration system. Registered migration agents and unregistered operators have been put on notice over the potential exploitation of vulnerable travellers. Agents who assist with applications they know or could foresee to have no legal basis will be banned under the proposed changes. That was the announcement today from Assistant Citizen Minister Julian Hill in a speech to the Migration Institute of Australia.
2: Ultimately, I do not have confidence in the policy regime or the system around which lawyers interact with the migration system. The department has been asked to consider policy options to address these issues, and of course we'll work with the Attorney General and through her the Standing Council of Attorneys General in considering the appropriate options.
1: The first sod has been turned on an undersea electricity and data interconnector. Laura Devoy reports.
3: Marinus Link will operate between northwest Tasmania and the Latrobe Valley in Victoria. The project includes high-voltage direct current cables, fibre optic cables, a communication station and converter stations at each end. Cables will span 345 kilometres, 255 kilometres will be undersea across the Bass Strait and 90 kilometres will be underground in Gippsland, Victoria. Premier Jeremy Rockcliffe says the project will create jobs and lower power prices. Stage 1 construction is expected to be completed by 2030.
1: Authorities are undertaking testing to determine if the deadly bird flu has spread to a new species of bird in Australia. Karen Durandy from NIRS News reports.
4: Almost 60 dead ibises have been found at Lake Wiruna in Bendigo, sparking fears of a bird flu outbreak. Wildlife rescuers have also found sick birds struggling to walk and behaving unusually. Volunteers say they're finding it difficult to watch it unfold without more support from authorities. Animal Justice Party MP Georgie Purcell has called for urgent answers on whether bird flu is behind the deaths. Samples have been sent for testing with no cases of bird flu confirmed in Bendigo so far.
1: A Russian-Australian man accused of spying on the Ukrainian military has appeared in court for the first time today via video link. The 27-year-old was arrested in Brisbane Southwest in August and charged with attempting to engage in foreign interference. The Victorian man reportedly travelled to Russia in October 2024 for military-style training before returning to Australia and allegedly going to Ukraine the following year to join its armed forces. He allegedly provided the location and operation of Ukrainian military activities to Russian forces as part of the country's ongoing invasion of its southwestern neighbour. He did not apply for bail and was remanded in custody and has not been required to enter a plea yet. And overseas, a US prisoner who would have been the first woman executed in 200 years in Tennessee has survived two lethal injection doses. Krista Pike has spent 30 years on death row after she was convicted of murdering a 19-year-old woman in 1995. Pike's legal team says she was rushed to hospital for life-saving care after the second attempt. A last-minute appeal to stop the lethal injection was overturned by the Supreme Court, but executions have been suspended in the US state for the rest of the year. And turning to sport, South Sydney's Latrell Siegwalt has been named in a 23-man France squad ahead of the Rugby League World Cup. The 25-year-old, who made his NRL debut earlier this year, is the only Australian-based player included in the squad. He's eligible for France through his paternal grandfather. France will play its first World Cup match against Samoa later this month.
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Welcome to this week's Flashback Featured Artist. Today I'm featuring Aussie 70s band Buffalo, and the opening song was Susie Sunshine, their debut single from 1972. Buffalo were an Australian hard rock band formed in August 71 by founding mainstay Dave Tice. Fellow founders were Paul Balbi on drums, John Baxter on guitar, and Peter Wells on bass guitar, together with Alan Milano on lead vocals. Tice and Wells have been together in groups since 1966 with The Odd Colours and Strange Brew before forming Head in 1968. Head had relocated to Sydney in mid-1970 and its lineup changed with the acquisition of Alan Milano on co-lead vocals, and a new musical direction led to a name change. Buffalo was chosen as being more marketable than Head with its sexual and drug connotations. Alongside Billy Thorpe and the Aztecs and Blackfeather, Buffalo pioneered Australia's heavy metal, pub rock and alternate rock movements, and were the first Australian act to be signed to Vertigo Records. However, they remained largely an underground band. In May 72, they issued their debut single, Susie Sunshine, which we open today's feature with, and it was written by John Baxter and Peter Brett. It was followed the next month by their debut album, Dead Forever, which was produced by Spencer Lee. Both the single and album sold well, with the album sales reaching 25,000 and peaking at number 47 on the national album chart. This was despite commercial radio virtually blacklisting the band. They received little airplay prior to the emergence of public radio stations such as Triple J and 3RRR in the mid-1970s. In mid-January 73, Buffalo supported Black Sabbath at two Sydney shows on the Australian leg of the United Kingdom Heavy Rockers Volume 4 tour. Their second album, Volcanic Rock, was about as raw as heavy metal got in the early 1970s, and their second single released in 73 was Sunrise, Come My Way, and it was from their second album. A third single, Just a Little Rock and Roll, was a non-album track and was released late in 1973.

Buffalo's third album, Only Want You For Your Body, was released in 1974 and it peaked at 61 on the national album chart. Their use of controversial cover artwork continued and some record chains refused to stock their albums. By mid-1974, Norm Rue, ex-Band of Light, had joined on slide guitar, and later that year Baxter was fired from the group, Baxter being one of its most valuable and distinctive assets, and the band's spirit simply dwindled after Baxter left. Their fourth single, What's Going On, from the album Only Want You For Your Body, was released in 1974 but failed to chart. During 1975, Carl Taylor joined Buffalo on guitar and a change of music direction took place towards more commercially orientated hard rock in order to attain greater radio airplay. Their next album was Mother's Choice and it was released in March 76 and peaked at number 96 on the national album chart. Two singles were released from the Mother's Choice album, Lucky in 1975 and Little Queenie in 1976, but they had no chart success.

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The lineup and direction changes continued, with Ruan Taylor replaced by Chris Turner on guitar, and briefly Chris Stead was their second guitarist. Wells left before the end of 1976 to form another hard rock group, Rose Tattoo. Buffalo recorded a fifth and final studio album, Average Rock and Roller, which appeared in July 1977 and peaked at number 92 on the national album chart. Two singles were released from the album, Rolling in 1976 and Average Rock and Roller in 1977. In between these two singles, a non-album single was also released in 76, Sweet Little 16, but none of these singles made the charts. Buffalo disbanded in March 1977, prior to the release of the Average Rock and Roller album.

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0: Welcome to this week's Flashback Featured Artist. This week I'm featuring Aussie band Chain, and we open this feature with Show Me Home, their first single from 1969 when they were known as The Chain. Chain are an Australian blues band formed as The Chain in late 1968 with a lineup including guitarist and vocalist Phil Manning and lead vocalist Wendy Saddington. Saddington left in May 1969, and in September 1970 Matt Taylor joined on lead vocals and harmonica. Chain's origins trace back to the Beaten Tracks, often falsely cited as the Beaten Tracks, a pop blues and rhythm and blues band which formed in Perth in 1965. They included Dave Cook on rhythm guitar and vocals, Dave Cross on rhythm guitar and vocals, Paul Frees on bass guitar, Ross Partington on lead vocals and harmonica, Alan Power on lead guitar and vocals, and John Vanderhaag on drums. They played cover versions of the Beatles and Rolling Stones, as well as work by Motown, blues and rock artists. The Beaten Tracks incorporated material from Traffic, Vanilla Fudge, Young Rascals and The Band. And in 1968 they entered the Hoadley's Battle of the Sounds and won the Perth Heats. The band soon relocated to Melbourne but returned to Perth in early 1969, and Wendy Saddington joined them on lead vocals and provided the band's new name, The Chain, referencing Aretha Franklin's song Chain of Fools. Saddington left in May of 1969 to write for teen pop music newspaper Go Set, and she also joined the band Copper Wine on lead vocals with Harry Bruce on bass guitar and Jeff St. John on co-lead vocals, and later went on to a solo career. The Chain's first single, Show Me Home, which we open today's feature with, was released by Festival Records in October 1969. It is considered to be one of the first progressive blues records ever issued in Australia. The rhythm section from Wild Cherries, Barry Harvey on drums and Barry Sullivan on bass guitar joined, and the band's name was shortened to Chain late in 1969. The band's first album, Live Chain, was recorded in June 1970 at Caesars Palace Discotheque in Sydney, and it was released in October 1970. In September 70, Matt Taylor became their full-time front man, and Taylor had moved from Melbourne to Brisbane with his band, the Bay City Union, although that band had subsequently broken up. The single Black and Blue was released in March 1971 on Festival's Infinity label, and it peaked at number 12 on the Kent Music National Singles Charts and number 10 on the Go Set Charts in May 1971.
1: You work me so hard that my back's near broke. My brow is wet and my throat's a choke.
2: We're
1: you send me hell for 10 long years.
2: We're
1: I miss my whiskey and I miss my beer.
2: We're
1: ain't seen a gal since I don't know when.
2: We're
1: and the way you treat me won't see one again.

The second single, Judgment, released in July 1971, reached the top 40 nationally, peaking at number 30, and was followed in September 71 by their first studio album, Towards the Blues, on the Infinity Records label, a subsidiary of Festival Records. The album was produced by John L. Sayers and recorded at TCS Studios. This included an extended version of their signature track, Black and Blue, and the album peaked at number 6 on the national album charts and continued to sell steadily, eventually going gold over 20 years after its original release.

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1: The third Chain single was Sunny Day, released on Infinity Records in October 1972, and it made it as high as 92 on the Kent Music National Singles Charts. It was followed by I Thought You Weren't My Friend on Mushroom Records in August 73, and it peaked at 89 on the Kent Music National Charts. A final single, I'm Gonna Miss You Babe, was recorded at Festival Studios Sydney, produced by John L. Sayers, and it was released in November 1973 and peaked at number 65 on the National Singles Charts.

After breaking up completely for several years, Chain briefly reformed with the classic lineup Harvey, Manning, Sullivan and Taylor in January 1982 to celebrate the 10th anniversary of Mushroom Records. A couple of songs from their performance appeared on the triple album set Mushroom Evolution Concert. A more permanent reformation occurred from December 1983, which resulted in the album Child of the Street on EMI Records in October 85, and two singles, I Don't Want to Be Like Everyone Else, 1985, and Doin' the Highway 31 Shuffle, 1986. By late 1991, Taylor had formed another version of Chain, now called Matt Taylor's Chain, with Dirk Dubois on bass guitar, Jeff Lang on guitar, Bob Patient on piano, and Gus Warburton on drums. This lineup recorded a new album, Trouble in the Wind, released in 1992. In 1998, Chain performed at Mushroom's 25th anniversary concert, Mushroom 25 Live, and released their own live album, The First 30 Years. Chain toured into 1999 and released a new album, Mix Up the Oils, in July 99 on Forever Records. In 2005, they released Sweet Honey and continued touring irregularly.

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It's your home for global music pre-discovery with Ireland's very own The Clockworks and Magnificent Seven. That is taken from their new album called The Entertainment, which was released earlier this year and now is available worldwide. Now, incidentally, the band moved from Ireland to London in search of more formidable success, and it certainly is happening for them. You can get further details at theclockworks.band. We also gave the rising operatic pop star from the United Kingdom, known as Meek, with her latest single called Beautiful Freaks. That follows on the heels of her very successful debut single Fabulous, which was released earlier this year and has received rave reviews around the world. Meek has also made her media debut this year, appearing on The Tonight Show starring Jimmy Fallon and SNL in the United Kingdom. And she's currently in the studio writing and recording new music for a forthcoming debut album. And we kick things off with one of Germany's most successful indie rock bands in recent times, Giant Rooks, with their brand new single called Slow Dance for a Minute. And the band, of course, has made notoriety around the world, garnering success from coast to coast, country to country, and continent to continent, racking up billions of streams and views, as well as racking up a certified gold and platinum album in their native Germany and various other territories, including the United States. They will be embarking on their North American tour in November with stints in New York City, Minneapolis, Nashville, Washington, D.C., Chicago, and a whole host of other destinations. Well, I hope you've enjoyed our travels to Germany, the United Kingdom, and Ireland. Here on Passport Approved, we give you access to global talent before they become a household name, as we have done for two decades plus. And we do currently broadcast on six continents worldwide, including Africa, Europe, North America, Asia, South America, and Australasia, on dozens and dozens of great local radio stations, including yours. And on today's program, we're very excited to bring you the exciting new sounds of the Slovakian artist known as Corinne Anne. We also delve into the rising UK star called Sienna Spyro. We also revisit with a chart-topping band from Australia who got their first ever global support here on Passport Approved, and I'm referring to Shepherd. We also delve into the fresh new sounds of the Nigerian-born UK-based singer-songwriter called Jerob, and so much more. But for now, let's sit back and relax as we continue our international travels with the indie rock pop trio known as Cassia, who recently recorded their brand new album called Lemon Gelato in Berlin, Germany. And here's a single from that release. It's called Be As You Are. Once again, from the United Kingdom, it's Cassia, here on Passport Approved.

0: That's the vibrating rock sounds of the British collective known as Temples, their single called Horizon, from their brand new album called Bliss, which was released back in June of this year and has received rave reviews. The band draws musical inspiration from the vintage rock sounds of the 70s and 80s, and certainly are making an impact on the international circuit. They will begin their European tour in France in October. You can get further details and delve into their touring itinerary at templesofbands.com. Here on Passport Approved, we travel the world so you don't have to and want to return. We give the exciting sounds of the British rock band known as Nothing But Thieves. We also delve into the chart-topping sounds of the Australian singer-songwriter known as Rule, as well as the fresh new sounds of the rising star from Slovakia called Corinne Anne. That and much more is coming your way on your home for global music pre-discovery, Passport Approved.
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That's the authentic rock sounds of the British band called Overpass and Fall in Love. That's featured on their debut album titled Elsewhere Always, which was released a few months ago and has drawn critical acclaim from rock pundits on both sides of the Atlantic. The band hails from Birmingham, England, and are well known for their riveting and electrifying stage performance. They also worked with the British producer and songwriter Rich Turvey, who's worked with the likes of Wombats, Royston Club, and Blossoms on their new full-length. You can delve into more details and enjoy more music at overpassband.com. We also gave the talented 23-year-old Australian singer-songwriter, known as Rule, with Faking Smiles, and that is taken from his second studio album called Kicking My Feet and Screaming. In fact, the new full-length is part two of his sophomore double album. Rule is no stranger to the global music scene. In fact, he's worked with the likes of Harry Styles, Niall Horan, Adele, Eminem, and a whole host of others. And his new single, Faking Smiles, examines the contradictions between the mask we wear and what's really bubbling underneath the surface. You can delve into more information at onerule.com. And we kick things off with a rising star from Nigeria, known as Jerub, with Forever Right Now. Now, Jerub has been compared to a modern-day version of Seal, with a hint of Miles Smith and Lewis Capaldi. He's currently based in the United Kingdom and racking up tremendous success on the independent charts, as well as garnering national support on the BBC and a whole host of other media outlets. He has also been on the road touring with the likes of Gavin James, JP Cooper, and James Arthur. You can delve into more details on Jerub online. I hope you've enjoyed our multi-continental travels to Africa, Australasia, and the United Kingdom. 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Well, let's fasten our seatbelts as we continue our musical travels and bring an artist from Slovakia who is well known as a dimensional and emotionally charged storytelling artist who blurs together various genres and sounds. She goes under the guise of Corinne Ann, and here's her latest single. It's titled I Can't Trust Your Eyes. We certainly can, and you're hearing it right here on Passport Approved.

0: That's a riveting sound of the British rock collective known as Nothing But Thieves and Stray Dogs from the album of the same name. And they certainly are one of our favourite bands here on Passport Approved. And in fact, Nothing But Thieves got their very early support here on Passport Approved when they were an independent band. And they're now signed to RCA Records and Sony Music Worldwide. The band will be kicking off 2027 with an extensive North American tour, doing shows in Los Angeles, San Diego, Detroit, Philadelphia, and New York City, Seattle, and a whole host of others. You can get all the details at nbthieves.com. Well, we're going to take a little break, and when I return, we bring you some musical Raging Lions from Norway. We also heard You Like a Musical Shepherd from Australia's very own, you guessed it, Shepherd, and also delve into the rising star from the United Kingdom, known as Sienna Spyro, and that and much more is coming up next, right here on Passports Approved.
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That is the Norwegian artist Sondre Torvik, who goes under the stage name of Raging Lines with Yamaha 237. Now, according to Raging Lines, the new single confronts grief, violence, and emotional collapse. And he is a one-man music machine. He writes and records his own music, as well as playing guitar, drums, bass, and various other instruments. You can get further details at raging-lines.com. We also gave you the rising star from London, the phenomenon known as Sienna Spyro, with her single Great Expectation from the album titled Visitor. Now, Sienna is an artist who creates music with rich soul and symphonic pop. She's already making waves around the world and appeared on the soundtrack for The Devil Wears Prada 2, as well as being on The Tonight Show featuring Jimmy Fallon, and has also worked with the producer Omar Fedi, who's well known for his work with SZA, Sam Smith, and a whole host of others. You can get further details on Sienna Spyro online. Well, I certainly hope you're having a great start to October as we race towards the end of 2026 or on passport approved. Just a few months away from the holiday and Christmas season. So make sure you're on your best behavior, because no one wants a stocking full of coal at the end of the year. Rather, we'd have a stocking full of musical gifts. Speaking of which, we now delve all the way to Brisbane, Australia, as we return with the band who got their first ever global audio support right here on our program. They're an unsigned band. They went on to have global success with their single Hey Geronimo, which charted number one in multiple markets around the world. They're now back with their latest single. It's called Sayonara. So without further delay, we give the decadent sounds of the Australian alternative pop band Shepherd right here on Passport Approved.

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2: Hello, I'm Alyssa Delfs. Almost an entire month's worth of rain has been dumped on Melbourne in less than 48 hours as a sluggish low-pressure system crawls across Australia's southeastern states. Parts of the city were battered by up to 58 millimetres of rain in the first 2 days of this month, more than 80% of Victoria's average rainfall for October. Yesterday marked Melbourne's wettest October day in 16 years, while about 7,000 homes were without power overnight and more than 270 calls for help were made to the State Emergency Service amid flash flooding. Meantime, the Bureau of Meteorology's David Crock says there's more rain to come, with wet weather around Mildura, Griffith, Canberra and Yuka.
3: A large yellow area here for severe thunderstorms. Further south, we're more talking about rain through Victoria, but then as you transition north through western New South Wales, those typical spring thunderstorms with heavy rain, damaging winds and large hail, all possible in these areas of western New South Wales, I should say, on Friday afternoon.
2: Queer Australians are far more likely to live with mental ill health than the rest of the population. That's according to researchers from Monash University who analysed data from the Australian Bureau of Statistics National Study of Mental Health and Wellbeing, showing the higher rates of illness. They found more than half of cisgender, non-heterosexual Australians and more than one-third of transgender Australians are diagnosed with a mental disorder. If you or someone you know is in need of help, call Lifeline at 13 11 14. Police will allege they stopped a group of men from continuing a spate of violent attacks across Sydney. Before being arrested, three men between the ages of 18 and 20 allegedly targeted two women while they were home alone in separate break-in attacks committed over a matter of days in Sydney. Police confirmed they responded to two reports of home invasions around midnight, one in Arncliffe on Tuesday and a second yesterday in Bankstown. Detective Superintendent Virginia Gorman says the men may have known the women would be alone and vulnerable on the nights of the alleged attacks.
4: I believe that these men had done some research and they believe that these women might be home alone and they might have money on the premises. So they were specifically targeted. Very violent, excessively violent for three men armed with a weapon against vulnerable women home alone. It's excessive violence.
2: And overseas, a US prisoner who would have been the first woman executed in 200 years in Tennessee has survived two lethal injection doses. Krista Pike has spent 30 years on death row after she was convicted of murdering a 19-year-old woman in 1995. Pike's legal team says she was rushed to hospital for life-saving care after the second attempt. A last-minute appeal to stop the lethal injection was overturned by the Supreme Court, but executions have been suspended in the US state for the rest of the year. Tennessee Governor Bill Lee spoke about the outcome.
5: People of Tennessee expect that those sentences will be carried out in a manner that's not only legal and constitutional, but effective. And that didn't happen. Now, I'm highly disappointed, along with Tennesseans, about what happened last night.
2: And taking a look at sport in NRL, Roosters utility Connor Watson will miss the grand final. Watson failed to receive the green light to return to play inside the code's 11-day concussion stand-down period. It means Watson will miss Sunday's decider against his former club Newcastle and become the first player to sit out a grand final as a result of a concussion. 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

Everyone loves a good neighbor, especially musical good neighbors. That is the English duo with their new single called Superstar. Now, Good Neighbors from United Kingdom consist of Ollie Fox and Scott Verrill. They formed the band back in 2023 and have drawn musical comparisons to the likes of Glass Animals, Passion Pit, and MGMT. They have enjoyed global success, including with their debut single Home, which charted in 12 countries, including the United States, and landed on the Billboard Top 100. They, of course, have racked up tens of millions of streams and views worldwide and have also become one of England's most exciting live bands. You can get further details at wearegoodneighbours.com. We also heard from the British singer-songwriter known as St. Lindsay with his latest single called Alaska, which is taken from his forthcoming EP. In fact, he's recorded three EPs in various destinations, including Los Angeles, Stockholm, and Nashville, and has already racked up tens of millions of streams and views around the globe. He will be announcing a full UK and US tour soon. You can get further details on St. Lindsay online. We also gave the Glaswegian Scottish indie rock trio, known as Junior VP, with Red Cardigan. That is featured on the new album called Do You Feel the Same? I guess we do. The band's name is taken from the distinctly American position of junior vice president, paying tribute to the golden era of American college rock, emo, and indie that inspires the band's sound. They do draw comparisons to the likes of Turnover, Jimmy Eat World, and Death Cab for Cutie, and will be releasing more music in the not-too-distant future. Let's continue our musical travels now as we take you from the United Kingdom to the city of Kiel in Germany and reintroduce you to the legendary indie rock band known as Leoniden. They are regular staples on the German music scene, having formed back in 2005, and they will be releasing their brand new album this month. And here's a taste of what you can expect with Germany's very own Leoniden and their single I Still Feel, here on Passport Approved.

0: That is the cheeky rock sounds of the British rock five piece known as The Cheeks, and Situation Lost Control. And according to the band, the song explores a loss of control, emotional overwhelm, and the pull of memories and relationships. The band has certainly carved a reputation for their high octane performances and rock anthems that manage to stay memorable. You can delve into more details on The Cheeks online. Well, we're going to take a little break, and when I return, we'll be in the exciting new sounds of Germany's very own Walking on Rivers. We also delve into the brand new sounds of the chart-topping Swede known as Tove Lo, as well as giving the rock anthem from the Australian staple called Stand Atlantic. That and much more is coming up next on your home for global sounds, Passports Approved.
1: 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The Australian government is working to help minimize the impact of H5 bird flu on our native species and farms.

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0: And puts it all together into the show Passport Approved.

That is the latest from the British artist known as Sam Fire, and Father, taken from the EP of the same name. Now, the four-track EP is self-produced and explores faith, desire, and the complicated process of becoming who you are underneath what you were taught to be. Now, Sam Fire has drawn comparisons to the likes of Lana Del Rey, Kate Bush, and Portishead. You can delve into more music at soundofsamfire.com. We also gave you Dortmund, Germany's very own indie folk band Walking on Rivers with Waste the Night, taken from their full-length called Bright Screen, Red Eyes, and Science Fiction, which was recorded in an Airbnb in Oklahoma City with the band's producer, Sven Ludwig, who's worked with the likes of OK Kid and Philbo Reaver. According to the band, Waste the Night shows a positive, life-affirming side about celebrating and letting go, and music as a unifying force, all very positive things. You can delve into more details on Germany's Walking on Rivers online. We kick things off with the London, England-based four-piece known as St. Clair with Something to be Said, and that's taken from their latest EP released on Black Butter Records, a very cool indie label out of the United Kingdom. The label is also home to artists including Jess Glynn, Manek, Rudimental, as well as a whole host of others, and the band is already racking up national attention on the BBC and various other media outlets. You can delve into more details on St. Clair online. Well, I certainly hope you're enjoying today's edition of Passport Approved as we kick off the month of October, just a couple of months away from the end of 2026 and around the corner from 2027. And of course, we continue our international travels for the rest of the year as we delve into various countries to unearth some great musical gems, which we'll be sharing with you on future editions of our program. But for now, let's sit back and relax as we continue our musical travels and take you to Sydney, Australia, and bring you a staple in the rock circuit in Australia. They go under the guise of Stand Atlantic, and here's their new single. It's called Lucid, and you're hearing it right here, Like a Lucid Dream, on Passport Approved.

0: She is a rising star from Stockholm, Sweden, who got her very first early supporter on Passport Approved with a demo recording of a track called Habits, which went on to become a worldwide smash. And I'm referring to Tove Lo. She's back now with that latest single called I'm Your Girl, Right? And that is taken from a new album called Estrus, which was released back in September of this year. And that coincides with a recent tour, which sees her touring across the United Kingdom and the European Union from now until November. Now, besides creating her own music, Tove Lo has collaborated with various artists, including Coldplay, Lorde, Zara Larsson, Ellie Goulding, and a whole host of others. You can get further details on the talented Swede at tove-lo.com. Well, I'm going to take a little break, and when I return, we bring you the exciting sounds of the Dutch musical artist known as Doodsan. We also give the musical collective from Western Australia, going under the guise of Sonics. And we give the British artist with a simple name with a powerful musical impact, known as Must Be John. That and much more is coming up next, right here on Passport Approved.
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All the way from London, England, that is the artist known as Must Be John with Get the Time Back. And that is taken from the album called Words to Live By. Now, musically, Must Be John has drawn comparisons to The Streets, Gorillaz, and Arctic Monkeys. And over the past 12 months, he has been quietly amassing millions of streams and fans across the globe while developing a distinctive sound rooted in the realities of modern city life. He's currently touring across the United Kingdom and Europe from now until the middle of December. You can get further details at mustbejohn.com. We also gave the Adelaide, Australian-based genre-blending electro-pop-punk outfit known as Tonics with Stupid Things I've Done. And that is featured on the From 19 to 21 EP, which is now available worldwide. The latest single is a brutal, honest recount of imagining a future with someone and the pain when it fails. Incidentally, Tonics were voted the most popular electronic artist at the 2025 South Australian Music Awards. You can get further details at tonicsaus.com. 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And a big thank you also to my musical co-pilot and producer, Mr. William Amon, for his help behind the scenes. But we leave you off today with the artist from Holland, who started with humble beginnings but is now selling out shows across the Benelux and European territories. He goes under the guise of Zode Saan. He began busking on the streets of Amsterdam, and as I said, he's now selling out shows across Europe. He's now back with his latest single. It's called Let You Go. Speaking of which, I must let you go, but we'll catch you next time. And until then, this is Sat Busser saying goodbye from Passport Approved.

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Well, hello, good evening, and welcome to Turn Up Your Radio. That was, of course, the Master's Apprentices letting us know that it is time to turn up our radios. You're listening to me, Sue Denham. I'll be with you until 10 p.m. Lucky people on 92.1 FM, Armidale Community Radio. 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Yeah, that'd be fun, I guess. I just realised I've got the studio door open, and there is a chime going for the time, which is really insane. Crazy insane. But anyway, we'll just cope with it. Oh, it's stopped now. Fantastic. Anyway, tonight, special, my new record, double LP, The Missing Links, which is, of course, a reissue through Half a Cow Records 2026. And Missing Links, that's two records, isn't it? So it's The Missing Links LP that was recorded in 1965. At Phillips Electrical Industries Studio in Clarence Street in Sydney. And then also we had The Links Unchained, and that was recorded at the same studio in Clarence Street in 1966. So, 61, 62 years old. Fantastic. Let's go for it. And I'm going to play a little bit of The Gnomes as well, just to, you know, another Aussie band, but recent, up-to-date Australian band. But enjoy the program. I'm just going to get straight into it and press my buttons and dials, and let's do this thing. Ready, set, go.

Well, there you have it. That was The Gnomes with Better With You. And at the top, we had a side one of the Missing Links LP. Wild About You, then Hobo Man, Bald Headed Woman, Not To Bother Me, Mama Keep Your Big Mouth Shut, and then Some Kind of Fun. Going to get into straight into side two of album one from my double album re-release of some Missing Links stuff. And sorry, I moved my head away from the microphone then. I'm always doing great things for radio. Let's move along, shall we? Let's do this.

Well, there you go. That was side two of the Missing Links. At the top we had You're Driving Me Insane, then Nervous Breakdown, Speak No Evil, On the Road Again, All I Want, and then that last one, it's all backmasking and stuff, and it's H2M De Hoos. But if you read it backwards, it's Shut Mouth. But there you go. Yes, I'm going to play some more of the Gnomes now. You're listening to me, Sue Denham, 2ARM, Armidale Community Radio, 92.1 on your dial, or 2ARM.net.au, so you can listen anytime you like. Or you can also, on that link, you can go to listen to previous programs you may have missed. So that's a good thing, isn't it? So anyway, going to play the rest of the Gnomes album, side one. I played Better With You at the top there, after the first side of the Missing Links, and I'm going to play the rest of side one now, starting off with I'm Not The One. Ready, spaghettis.

We had at the top, I'm Not the One, then I'll Be There, You Won't Fool Me, Open Your Eyes, and then last was Won't Quit You. Going to get into album two of the Missing Links re-release through Half a Cow. I bought it online via Egg Records in Newtown. So do yourself a favour if it's your thing. Certainly my thing. But do yourself a favour. Grab an album. It's a double album. I can't even say album. Album. Can't say it. Oh, my goodness. What a great middle of the program. Smack bang in the middle. Okay. Going to play side three. Album two.

There we go. That was side one of record two of The Missing Links. Up the top, we had their cover of James Brown's I'll Go Crazy. Then Don't Give Me No Friction, which I believe was the Green Beans cover, garage band from the 60s. Then we had their cover of Van Morrison's One More Time. And then lastly, Sam the Sham and the Pharaohs. Fabulous. Woolly Bully that they covered. Some great tunes and very well done, and I do love them very much. I'm just going to now play side two of The Gnomes, and then we'll get on to side two of The Missing Links after that. All these side twos, my goodness. Okay, let's do this thing. Buttons and dials. Here we go. Thanks for listening in. I haven't appreciated you for a while now, but I do appreciate you. Thank you.

There you go. Side two of Introducing the Gnomes. And at the top we had Flip and Stomp, but then I Like It. Stung, Time Will Tell, I'll Wait. And lastly, Play With You. Going to get into side four, or side two, or the B side of The Links Unchained. And this side is the singles. So a couple of double ups, but, you know, who cares, eh? Who cares? Who cares? Anyway, got to play it for you now. Only four tracks, and, yeah, getting close to the end, my friends. You listen to me, Sue Denham, on Armidale Community Radio, coming at ya.

Oh my goodness, I got a bit lost then. That's the end. It's the end of the record. That's very cool. I just take the needle off. That's better. At the top we had You're Driving Me Insane, then Something Else, which was written by Eshelia and Eddie Cochran, performed by Eddie Cochran, the original. Then Wild About You, and then lastly Nervous Breakdown, which was written by M. Rocuzio, and of course made famous by Eddie Cochran and Missing Links doing a cover. That's the end of the program, my friends. I'm going to finish off perhaps a little bit too early tonight, but who cares? Anyway, hope you have a great weekend. I'm off to the big trout. What was that big day trout? I can't remember what it's called. Anyway, it's part of the Trout Fest in Gyra, and my son's band's playing tomorrow afternoon, Tetra 9. So got some great bands playing down the main street. And he's one of the last bands, I think, that he'll be playing. So I'm looking forward to that. And that's part of Trout Fest in Gyra. And it's called the Big Day Trout. So clever. Okay, going to finish off now. Signing out. Over and out. Have a great weekend and a great week ahead. And don't forget, I love you. Leaving you with one of my favourite ABBA tunes. How crazy am I? What a way to finish. So long. See you, honey.

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2: G'day listeners. Tonight's episode of Deadly Beats is from a previous time.

And howdy there, folks. Welcome to Deadly Beats. It's great to have your company once again for another show. And this is the main spot right here to find the very best Aboriginal and Torres Strait Islander hip-hop, R&B and soul music by some of Australia's best Aboriginal and Torres Strait Islander artists. And I'm Big Sexy, and I'll be your host for the show. Now, you were just listening to the deadly sounds of Baker Boy there with Wish You Well, featuring the legendary Bernard Fanning. But if you like that track, please stay tuned. We've got some deadly tracks coming up. We've got a bit of Denny.

so stay tuned to hear those deadly tracks throughout the show. I want to show my respect and acknowledge the many lands on which you may be hearing deadly beats across this beautiful country of ours on your local radio station. Now, before we get the show into full effect, I would like to let everyone know that this show does come with a language warning, as I do play some deadly beats that do contain some coarse language. So please do be aware of that if you're going to tune into Deadly Beats. So without further ado, it's time to get this solid music cracking for you all, folks. So I've got a few tracks up my sleeve, but I think I might play a bit of... I might go with some B2M to kick the show off. And this one's called Palingari. So check it out. This is B2M with Palingari. And you're listening to Deadly Beats and I'm Big Sexy.

And welcome back to the show, folks. That was the Deadly Pura with Bleeding. Deadly track there. Before that, we had the B-Town Warriors with Rewrite Your Story. Before that, we had Marlon and Rulla with Unseated. And to kick those deadly four tracks off was B2M with Palangari. So another solid four tracks for you all, folks. And yes, you've guessed it. Here come another deadly four tracks your way right now. You're listening to Deadly Beats, and I'm Big Sexy.

And welcome back to the show, folks. That was the Deadly Yothu Yindi with Calling Every Nation. Deadly track there. Before that, we had T-Bird with Pretty Weeds. Before that, we had Trindo with Black Boy. And to kick those Deadly Four tracks off, we had the Deadly Denny with Could Be. So another solid four tracks right there for you all, folks. Now, with filling up this week's playlist with some more boss music, we've got a few tracks on the go, but I'm going to play a bit of Kayla Truth right now, and this one is called O Diva Me. So check it out. This is Kayla Truth with O Diva Me. You're listening to Deadly Beats, and I'm Big Sexy.

And welcome back to the show, folks. That was the Deadly Jukebox with Welcome to the Party. Before that, we had Amy Hannon with The Best Is Yet to Come. Before that, we had the Deadly Lady Lash with When You See Me. And to kick those Deadly Four tracks off was the solid Kayla Truth with Oh Diva Me. So another solid four tracks for you all, folks. And I must say, it is that time again, my people, where I have to sign off for another show. But thank you to Radio Adelaide. Thank you to the National Indigenous Radio Service. Thank you to Radio Mummy in WA. Also, a big thank you to the Community Radio Network for helping Deadly Beats be heard even further across the nation. Also, a big thank you to Karma Radio and Koori Radio. And last but not least, a big thank you to all that listened in to the show. This has been Deadly Beats. I'm Big Sexy, and I will see you all next week with another show filled with the best hip-hop, R&B and soul hits by some of Australia's best Aboriginal and Torres Strait Islander artists. Now, to go out tonight, we've got a few tracks coming up, but I've got a very deadly track here called Hunter, and this is by The Lonely Boys. So we've got a few more tracks coming up after it, but stay tuned. But until next time, much love, peace and happiness, and please take care of yourselves and each other. Peace out, my peoples. Knock it off.

0: That was fun.
1: On the 17th of September, Immigration Minister Tony Burke announced an overhaul into the Australian migration system at the National Press Club. The aim is to reduce net overseas migration by 245,000 this financial year. Advocates are concerned about the announcement's impacts on regional work and the international education sector. National Director at Democracy in Colour, Noura Manzoor, says she's concerned about these changes and it won't change systemic issues around the immigration process in Australia. I started asking Ms. Manzoor her first impressions about Mr. Burke's speech.
2: My first impression of the new changes introduced through the framework is that it's a problem-solution mismatch. I think that the changes that were introduced through this new framework won't solve the problems that exist, including problems such as cost of living crisis, the housing crisis, environment, or even tackle racism and hate speech. The framework specifically targets vulnerable groups, including students and asylum seekers. We know that, you know, students are one of the most vulnerable groups coming into the country, but also the whole framing of students as group of people who come into this country to manipulate the system through quote-unquote visa hopping is quite damaging and quite hurtful and could really further demonize this group of potential migrants. And furthermore, we don't know exactly what these changes are going to mean or are going to look like for asylum seekers. We know that there's going to be tougher and further restrictions on protection visa, but the announcement by Minister Burke, we don't know what these restrictions are going to look like. But also the whole visa hopping was mentioned in the context of asylum seeking, and it isn't clear exactly what these changes are going to be.
1: Noura, are there any positives you see from his address today?
2: Based on the announcement, I think the only positive aspect was around workers' visa. There was an announcement through one of the questions that were asked around workers' visa that potentially they could add a second or a third year for workers' visa. Working holiday visa processing is being restored. But then again, this is not something that is going to change or to address the real problems that we are facing, the housing crisis, the cost of living crisis, or racism and hate speech.
1: Okay, so as you previously mentioned, one of the main points from this address or from the overhaul is to ban international students to bring their families with them, and also they will be creating an EOI system. How do you think this will impact our communities?
2: Yeah, I think we take an issue with the framing of students as a group of people that is coming here once again to do visa hopping, or they have some malicious intentions where they want to come, quote unquote, on a student visa and then visa hop into some another visa so that they can stay in the country. So our response to this is twofold. First of all, we think that people who want to come, who make a choice to come to this country, study, and then end up falling in love, right? Finding someone and wanting to stay, or falling in love in the country, with the country that they're on, and deciding that they want to build a life and a future here. So the whole framing of students coming here to visa hop and manipulate the system is harmful. But we think also it economically could have negative implications on our economy, because students do actually contribute a lot to the country's economy. As they stay, they become part of the workforce, they contribute to the economy in various ways. But also thinking about the students and the restrictions that they're imposing on students being unable to bring in their family members, and what could that mean? I think this is an attack on family values. Why shouldn't students be able to bring their family over?
1: Now, my last question, Minister Burke announced a bit of the overhaul in terms of protection visas. He started saying that he was going to tackle the disingenuous protection visas. What's your take in this new approach on protection visas and detention centers for asylum seekers?
2: Obviously, he mentioned that the issue for them was the way that he framed it is that some people who apply for protection visa have illegitimate protection claims, and this is really where they basically face issues and problems. Whereas, but our point or our response to this is that who decides, how do we decide what is a legitimate protection claim when we are already having, I guess, problematic refugee and asylum seekers policies. We think Australia should increase the asylum seekers and refugee intake. Currently, we don't take enough refugees and asylum seekers by international standards or by capacity, by our capacity as a country. So how do we then, in that sense, progress those policies and not really regress what we currently have in place?
1: And also the Greens announced as well that this announcement of detention centers it's coming back to an Abbott era. What are your thoughts on that?
2: Of course, any, I guess, increase in enforcement agencies or any detention centers or quote-unquote quarantine facilities, as he mentioned in his announcement, we know that we can only go downhill from there. I think we're seeing something that is very similar and reminiscent of a Trump-like ICE strategy. Migrants who overstay their visa should have different avenues and channels to address this issue and not really being put in detention centers where we know that human rights violations have been on an alarming scale.
1: Okay. Fantastic, Nora. Well, that would be all on my side. Is there anything else you would like to add?
2: Once again, we think that this framework does not address the real problems. We think that migration, sadly, is once again positioned as an issue, even though Minister Burke said that, I mean, he conceded himself in his statement that the housing shortage we have is not caused by migration, but immigration needs to be part of the solution for the housing crisis. And then we need to ask questions such as, what are the real causes of the housing problem? And how are these restrictions on migration are going to solve the housing problems or the living crisis, the cost of living crisis or the climate or racism in this country? And the truth is that this framework would not provide these solutions to any of these real problems. And it's just a distraction, sadly. It's a campaigning tactic. And we feel really disheartened that once again, migrants are being thrown in the middle of this political warfare where parties, political parties, have to compete on who introduces tougher restrictions on migrants and migration, whereas migrants, people who choose to come to this country, are people who actively make a choice, and some of them actually don't. Some of them arrive because of safety, such as asylum seekers and refugees. But people who end up in this country generally are people who want to succeed and do well.
1: That was National Director at Democracy in Cola, Nora Mansour. Fresh, I'm on.

good morning and welcome to another morning of Mostly Easy Listening here on Armidale's Community Radio, FM 92.1. I'm Mike Keane here with you through till midday, all being well. A usual mix of Jeff, Mike and Zara this morning for you. That being music from Jeff's library, music from my own library and music from Zara's library. All combined to bring you what we think is Mostly Easy Listening, but you have to make up your own mind as we go along. Let's see where we're starting today.

Village in Johannesburg, there is a song that we always sing when a young girl gets married. It's called the Click Song by the English, because they cannot say, Onotwane.

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1: 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And Sam and Dave with Soul Man finally there. 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
2: All right, just had Sylvie Palladino there with At a Time Like This. Almost said Palomino then, which is a kind of horse. Mike Casey with I Want to Be With You Always. Beach Boys with God Only Knows. 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

It's barely 2 years since they wandered away. And it was with the local battalion of the bold IRA. 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

0: 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I wish I had listened to them and just slowed down. We didn't make it to the graduation that day. Because of me.
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3: 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ABBA with Knowing Me, Knowing You. Had looked that last one up because it wasn't on the title's not there. It was Kingston Trio with Patriot Game. And finally, Foster and Allen with Imagine. Also, Robbie Williams with Nicole Kidman and Something Stupid. Here's some Marty Robbins.

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It's just gone 10 o'clock here on Armidale's Community Radio, FM 92.1. Just had Foster, in other words, Imagine. Marty Robbins with That's All Right. Tom Jones with What You Gonna Do. How Much I Feel, I think from the Greatest Love Songs of the 70s and 80s. And then the Australian Folk Songs with Warren Hay. Take Me Down the Harbour. Apologies, the crossfading seems to be mucking up a little bit this morning. That's my fault, of course. Let's have a look, just checking out the Armidale Council's What's On page for today. We've got Regional Library's Spring School Holiday Program is happening. There's light and lantern making happening at the Armidale Folk Museum. The Gyro Trout Fest is on today, featuring several bands and various other bits and pieces. The Gyro Craft Market is on. We also have one-of-a-kind hand-built clay perspectives happening at the Armidale Art Gallery. And People and Places also at the Art Gallery, and a few other things at the Art Gallery, which has sort of taken over the list there. Regional Art Museum has a artist talk happening about New Horizons, so that's all on page one of the Armidale Region events page. Let's have a look who's coming up next. Aznavour. Interesting name. I wonder whose library that's from. Anyway, let's give it a run and find out.